0: three, four. Come on, open the door. Hurry up, for heaven's sake, honey. I count each step you take while I'm waiting for you.
1: Oh,
0: why,
1: Twix? Oh, my God, Twix has a picture of your charm friends.
0: 7 and 8, dressed again, and you walk into my
1: home. 9, 10, kiss me again. Oh, tell me, get a thrill.

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2: My dear, delightful Dread North Press. He's a gramophone, my boy, not a microphone.
1: Well, I'm sorry, Charlie.
2: I don't know how they're going to get both of us on this record. Your size. Create the size. Well, I'm going to sing it a song. You don't mind it?
1: No, Charlie.
2: Ah, well, I'm going to sing this little song. I must go right if I don't go wrong. Whilst I sing this song to you, all you people have to do is smile away, smile away, smile and drive don't care away. Oh, do smile, then. Everybody has heard you laugh, but nobody has heard you smile. It's easy, it is understood to smile away when things are good. When things are bad and all uphill, everything from Aussie will.
0: Smile away, smile away, smile and drive down care away.
2: Silly words, silly tune, but a sensible singer though. Then Mrs. Brown, so Mrs. Lee, have you seen performing, please? The last Lee show I went to see, the leading lady came home with me.
0: Smile away, smile away,
2: how little Lee will go at Just as well you were not there, Wren.
1: Why, Daddy?
2: They would have lost the whole troop. Our Billy Goat has got no nose, he's got no nose where here he goes. He cannot smell the poor old man, but the worst of it is the neighbors can.
0: Smile away, smile away,
2: no Billy Goat is new mown hay.
1: Poor goat.
2: And Buddy. Oh, I've been married just 3 months. In 3 months have not round one. We've a bouncing baby lad living next door with his mum and dad.
0: Smile away, smile away,
2: how easy we are led astray. That's all we're going to sing today. Come on, Wren, we'll go away. Good night, good evening, and good day.
3: A couple of vaudeville actors, players, performers there, Smile Away from 1930, Charles Vaud and Wren Millar from an album called Australian Memories 1926 to 1943. And that is on the Crystal Stream Audio, which unfortunately they have stopped shipping CDs. They said in light of all the tariffs and stuff that were flying around, it wasn't profitable for them to continue having to haggle with various costs and stuff, so they don't produce CDs anymore. Yeah, very sad. And before that, that's the Wren and Charlie and Wren are actually dead. They don't produce CDs anymore. I'm talking about the Crystal Stream Audio people. Oh, rambling on. Yes, I think that they were trying to cash in on the boop boop doop kind of cutesy little girl phase, especially with Helen Kane, and there were a few other people there, and that's what they got Alice Smith to do. She doesn't normally sound like that. And Dick Cranbourne, their little duet before that, 1-2 Button Your Shoe with the Jim Davidson New Palais Royal Orchestra, and that was from 1938. Well, here we have Roger Wolf-Kahn and his orchestra. Thank you.

0: Barbara James was teamed up with the National Dance Orchestra from her album 20th Century Blues, When You Put On That Old Blue Suit Again, recorded in 1945. And then we heard Sometimes I'm Happy from 1927, Roger Wolf Kahn and his orchestra with Franklin Barr doing the vocals. And he was in there because I had scratched around and found people whose names were Wolf. Yes, I thought I would have more people and more tracks about wolves, but I didn't. Anyway, just there celebrating the Walt Disney cartoon and its hit song, Who's Afraid of the Big Bad Wolf? Next up, what have we got? We've got some announcements for you. This is Down Memory Lane on 2RRR 88.5 FM.
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Jim Davidson and the New Palais Royal Orchestra. That was John Warren on the vocals, Twilight on the Trail from 1936. Sidney Burchell before that, the adorable Outcast from 1928 from that album Australian Memories, 1926 to 1943.

That was Jean Churchy. I think it's how you spell her name or pronounce her name, C-E-R-C-H-I, A Song in My Heart, and that was recorded in 1942. And before that, George Trevor and his orchestra with Johnny Fitzgerald on the vocals from a double album of George Trevor's work, Long Ago and Far Away, Time Waits for No One, and that was recorded in 1945. Well, it's just gone 10:30, which means it's time for our silly song with Streamer. And, of course, it's going to be Who's Afraid of the Big Bad Wolf? Because we're just marking the fact that in 1933 on this day, Walt Disney Company cartoon Three Little Pigs premiered in the Radio City Music Hall.

are three pigs, little handsome piggy wigs. 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Number one was very gay, and he built his house with hay, with a

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1: Who's afraid of the big bad wolf? Indeed. Henry Hall and the BBC Dance Orchestra. I do not know who the vocalist is for sure. Probably Henry. And, of course, the chorus was in there. And actually, I'm not sure when that was recorded. 1933, perhaps? Anyway, that was our silly song for today. Here's another fairly silly song.
2: The tabs divide. The circle spotlight swings right, shedding its bright beam upon the petite personality of our star, Sadie Gale. I first met Sadie Gale in her musical comedy days, when she played so delightfully in successes such as The Rise of Rosie O'Reilly and Betty Lee, both written by that famous man, George M. Cohan. And later, our Sadie had a starring part in Mercenary Mary.
3: Oh, don't forget the pantomimes, Mr. Bishop.
2: Forget them? Forget them? With such an attractive Mrs. Sadie Gale?
3: Oh, it was great fun. And I've missed the musical comedy and panto stage. Yes, since I've had to concentrate on variety, you know.
2: I'm sure you have, Sadie. And we've missed you, too, in musical comedy roles.
3: Well, that's very nice of you, Mr. Bishop.
2: Well, my friends, as everybody knows, Sadie married Roy Rean, and from then on her work was restricted to low comedy. Had things worked out differently, I feel sure that Sadie Gale would have become one of our finest light comedians. Perhaps our own Australian Gertrude Lawrence, who knows?
3: A gracious compliment, Mr. Bishop.
2: Oh, and an sincere one, my dear. Still, that's the way life goes. I know you have and Mo have been very happy together, and after all, that's probably just as important.
3: I know it is.
2: Spoken like a trooper. But it's song time, and Sadie Gale takes her place before the set, ready with a delightful light comedy number, and so is your old lady.
3: Said Mr. K to Mrs. K, I've got to go out tonight. Said Mrs. K to Mr. K, now, honey, that's quite all right. Don't be afraid to greet me. Be on your way. Oh, I know you'd hate to leave me, but it's okay. You've got to go out. You've got a date. You've got to go out, and you're coming home late, and so is your old lady. You've got a sick friend who's got to be watched, and you're taking along a bottle of scotch, and so is your old lady. And while you're telling some baby you're lonesome, don't think I'm home on my awesome. You're getting too gay, you're getting too hot, you're getting away with a terrible lump, and so is your old lady. Said Mr. K to Mrs. K, you're getting too smart, I see. I've got a stick when friends are sick, they do the same thing for me. Said Mrs. K, now listen, honey, we shouldn't fight. I know your story does sound funny, but it's quite all right. You've got to go out, you've got a date, you've got to go out, and you're coming home late. And so's your old lady. That poor old friend, he's got to be watched, so you're taking along that bottle of scotch. So is your old lady. And while you're telling that baby you're lonesome, listen, darling, don't think I'm home on my lonesome. You're getting too gay, you're getting too hot, you're getting away with a terrible laugh, but so is your old lady. You're looking around for somebody new, you're looking for love and sympathy too, and so is your old lady. You're running around and writing out checks and hanging around the office at six, and so is your old lady, darling. And listen, while you're out on your nightly vacation, well, I'm getting my consolation. You're having your fling, you're getting your fun, you're getting to be a son of a gun, and so is your
1: 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Another Jim Davidson track for you now.

0: Johnny Fitzgerald there asking the question, am I from 1944 with, did I say Johnny Fitzgerald? Yes, that's it, Johnny Fitzgerald. George Trevor and his orchestra, and before that Jim Davidson and his new Palais Royal Orchestra with John Warren on the vocals, You Started Me Dreaming. That was recorded in 1938. Oh, I'm going well this morning, aren't I? This is Down Memory Lane on 2RRR 88.5 FM.
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0: John Warren there, and probably, possibly, maybe Beryl Newell on the piano, because she seemed to turn up everywhere. But there is another, I can't remember his name, there is another piano player that turns up a lot. Anyway, recorded in 1930, this Song of the Dawn from an album Australian Memories 1926 to 1943. And before that, from an album Jim Davidson and his new Palais Royal Orchestra Volume 2, and a double album too. Jim Davidson there, he had John Warren on the vocals. You Started Me Dreaming Down Memory Lane, bringing you great music from the first half of the 20th century.
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0: And this week, this is what I have to tell you about what's coming up with Brian. 2 weeks ago, Brian featured the vocal group The Clark Sisters, who were better known as The Sentimentalists, when they sang with Tommy Dorsey and his orchestra. But before them, Tommy's featured vocal group were The Pied Pipers, and before they branched out on their own, they had several hits with Tommy, and most of those were with Tommy's featured singer, Frank Sinatra. So this week, Brian is featuring in his special The Pied Pipers and all kinds of music from them. So that's a great thing to be listening out for right here on 2RRR 88.5 FM. Now, I wasn't sure if it was Beryl Newell on the piano for the last track, but it is definitely Beryl Newell on the piano for this one.

My goodness, because that woman played the piano. And think about it, she wouldn't have had all that big of hands. Certainly not as big as some of the men. And it's like she just plays. Anyway, that's Beryl Newell from 1933. Yes, yes, my baby said yes.

0: A bit of a sad one there for you. In the Luggage Van Ahead, Vince Courtney recorded that in 1928, and Gene Shirchi before that, Baby Mine from 1942. This is Down Memory Lane, 2 minutes, just coming up to 3 minutes past 11 o'clock, halfway through the show. Down Memory Lane goes to air every Monday morning between 10 and midday to bring you music from the first half of the 20th century. And today we've got a whole lot of Australian artists and a few wolves thrown in there. I'll explain that later. Well, here's some Barbara James for you.
1: I know a little bit.

And that is Alice Smith's correct voice. Remember how earlier in the show we heard her imitating Helen Kane and a whole lot of other Boop Boop Doop girls? That's what Alice Smith normally sounds like. Cling to Me from 1936 with Jim Davidson and his new Palais Royal Orchestra. And before that, on the record label, I managed to find a record label of this one, actual picture of the record at the Discogs site. They've hailed as Barbara and Reg. It's actually Barbara James with Reg Lewis on the piano with their rhythm. So unnamed rhythm people. I Don't Know Enough About You from 1946.

the day's been so long. Don't worry, and the rise that the boss promised you has been long delayed. Ha ha, don't worry. Though you're way down in the dumps, and you've had some awful bumps, and the kids have got the mumps, don't worry. Your ship of dreams come true. He's sailing home to you. Look, it's way out there on the horizon now. Sailing right back

0: John Sinclair Lumsdaine, known as Jack Lumsdaine, born in 1895. He was an Australian singer and songwriter and piano player, and that was one of his compositions, Don't Worry, recorded in 1943. George Trevelyan before that in his orchestra, Johnny Fitzgerald on the vocals, Don't Fence Me In, from 1945. Down Memory Lane, great music from the first half of the 20th century.
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Lover Come Back to Me. I have no idea who was accompanying him, but that was Arnold Matters on the vocals. And before that, Gene Churchy with instrumental accompaniment. So unidentified instrumentalists, or rather unidentified musicians. I Know Why, from 1942.

0: Prenez garde au grand méchant loup. That's, yes, well, that's what's written there. Who's Afraid of the Big Bad Wolf? That was recorded in 1934. Jean Sablon with Django Reinhardt. There were more people than those two there. But that's the only people who have actually been marked. Came from a double album called The Selection of Jean Sablon. It's a great album to own. And that was in the show because on this day in 1933, the Walt Disney Company cartoon Three Little Pigs premiered in the Radio City Music Hall, and it featured the hit song Who's Afraid of the Big Bad Wolf, and I just happened to have two versions of it, and I played the English version earlier on. This is Down Memory Lane, bringing you great music from the first half of the 20th century. Oh, and before that, we heard Jim Gussie and the ABC Dance Band Pick It Up, the first Victory Loan song. And they recorded that in 1940. And it came from an album, Australian Memories, 1926 to 1943. And that was one of the many albums I'm using this morning that come from the Crystal Stream Audio, a group of albums. And I think I did email the person who's running it saying, please don't stop. Can we download them? And I haven't heard back, so I might have to resort to pen and paper and write to them and go, there's still many more of your albums I would like to purchase. Anyway, it's sad when we see people who are able to put up various reproductions of some of our old recordings, put them up for sale. And it's very sad when you see those companies just dissolve. All right, so it's 11:30 and it's time for our Vintage Comedy with Streamer. And I thought that today I would treat you to an Australian radio serial or one episode thereof. This time we have Fred and Maggie, the Everybodies.
1: This is the story of the Everybodies, Fred, Maggie, and the twins.

0: For many years past, Fred and Maggie, everybody, with all their friends, their fun and their problems, have lived at Dingle Dell, just an ordinary house in a nice, respectable suburb. Here it was that their twin children, Rick and Margie, were born. And it is the story of this family, which might just as easily be the story of you or me, which we now bring you. You will hear of their joys and sorrows, their trials and excitements, their friendships and enthusiasms, now that the twins are grown up. And more than all these things, you will hear of the love and loyalty to each other, which makes the word home into something more than a name. We meet them now in their charming new house with its pretty gardens and tree-shaded tennis court on the morning after the twins' 18th birthday. Ethel, the good, solid housekeeper, who has been with them since the twins were four, is busy in the kitchen, humming contentedly at her work. It seems, however, that the peace of the moment is to be rudely shattered by the entrance of the girl twin, Margie. A twin arriving anywhere is always more or less a danger signal.
1: Hello, Ethel. What are you making?
2: Chocolate pudding.
1: Mm.
2: And you'll keep your fingers out of it, young Margie. I've only just enough for the basin as it is.
1: Oh, I say, Ethel, look out, the cat.
2: Where's the cat? Oh, you are slay, you young Margie. I've got enough to do in this place without having fun and games with you.
1: But I only got a spoonful and that slap hurt.
2: It's your dignity that's hurt more than your...
1: Where's everyone?
2: Young Rick's in the dining room and your mother's in the garden.
1: In the dining room? What's the matter with him?
3: Hey, Rick! Rick! What on earth are you doing?
4: Oh, fooling about.
1: What have you got all the glasses piled up like that for? Oh, I see what it is. You've built another bridge, eh?
4: Yes, not bad, is it? You see, the stress is taken...
1: Have you got to use Mum's best crystal goblets?
4: Oh, they're all right.
1: I hope you're right. But what's the matter with you, messing about indoors? Any other time you'd have gone for a swim.
4: Holidays are nearly over.
1: You should worry. You won't have to go to school again. You'll be going into business with Pop.
4: That's what's got me down. I'm not interested in silks and cottons and all that stuff. I never have been.
1: Well, why don't you tell him?
4: Oh, you can't tell your old man a thing like that. He'd be hurt.
1: Yes, but...
4: No. I'm expected to carry on. I suppose I'll have to do it. Gosh, you're lucky. Girls aren't expected to do anything.
1: Perhaps it'd make it all right if I went into the business.
4: Oh,
1: it
4: wouldn't be the same thing at all. And anyway, girls are no good at business.
1: Why aren't they?
4: Oh, anyhow, the exam results come out tomorrow and...
1: Tomorrow? Gosh, I didn't know that. Oh, I'll keep my fingers crossed all night. Oh, Rick, I'm beginning to feel a bit sick already.
4: Oh, it doesn't matter much whether I get through or not. Don't have to matriculate to sell soft goods.
1: But you worked so hard.
4: Just to please Mum and Pop.
1: Then I'll still keep my fingers crossed. Oh, I think I can hear them coming up the path.
4: Well, keep quiet about what I've just said. And help me put these glasses straight.
1: All right. Hey, look out. The bridge. Oh, Rick. It's down.
4: Oh, how many broken?
1: Oh, only one, but... Oh, gosh, here they are. You'll have to own up.
4: Of course I will. Hello, Pop. Hello, Mum. Here comes George Washington again.
5: Uh-oh. Well, Rick, what have you broken this time?
4: A goblet.
5: One of the best ones?
4: Afraid so. Gosh, Mum, I'm sorry.
1: It was an accident. He couldn't help it.
5: No, I'm sure he couldn't. So we won't say any more about it.
6: No. Poor old Pop will just part up for a new one.
4: You could take it out of my pocket money.
6: I could, Ricky, but you know I won't.
4: I know Ethel comes from a musical family, but sometimes I wish she didn't.
1: You should be used to Ethel singing. We've practically been brought up on it.
4: Yes. When I was little, I remember drinking my soup to Ethel's rhythm.
6: Terrible kids I've got. Every time I sing in the bath, I'll feel self-conscious now, wondering what you're doing to my rhythm.
1: Don't worry, darling. You haven't got any.
2: That you said about me, young Frederick? It's so hot I've made some ice cream, but I don't think you deserve any.
4: Good old Ethel. Bring out your frozen assets.
2: Well, that's better than having no assets at all.
5: Oh, thank you, Ethel.
7: Oh, goodness. Oh, it looks lovely, doesn't it?
5: Ice cream, Fred?
6: Yes, thank you, Maggie. Just a little, dear.
1: None for me, thanks, Mum.
4: I'll have her share. I had 3 buckets after tennis this morning.
6: I thought you'd given up tennis for this summer.
1: So he had until Susie Gregory joined the club.
5: Oh, Susie Gregory. I don't know her, do I?
4: No.
6: Well, you must ask her home to tea, my boy.
5: Yes, now that'd be lovely. Why not make it next Sunday?
4: Oh, all right. But she's a bit different from most of Margie's friends. She's...
1: Her mother and father are divorced.
5: Well, I don't suppose that's her fault, Margie. I'd very much like to meet her, Rick. Ask her on Sunday.
6: Yes, and Margie can ask back.
1: No, I won't.
5: Oh, why ever not, dear?
1: Oh,
5: now, Margie. You haven't got cross with each other, have you?
1: Oh, of course we haven't. It's just that... Oh, all right, I'll ask him.
6: Well, anyhow, I'm going to cool off in the garden before dinner. You might come out, Rick, when you're ready. I want to have a little chat with you.
4: Gosh, what have I done?
5: There now. You've done something awful, Rick.
4: I haven't, Mum. True as honor. Can't think of a thing.
6: Oh, a little chat with one's children doesn't necessarily mean a reprimand, Maggie. Or it shouldn't. Good gracious me, you do seem to have grown up on me overnight.
5: Yes, they're terribly tall in that, aren't they? Well, come along, dear.
4: Why did you have to mention Susie Gregory?
1: Oh, she's not so bad she can't even be mentioned. Or is she?
4: You're just jealous. She's prettier than you, and you're scared stiff she might nab Buck. That's why I didn't want to ask him over on Sunday.
1: It isn't.
4: Oh, yes, it is.
7: Now, what's all this about?
1: Rick has a new girlfriend, and she's awful.
4: You hold your tongue.
1: She is so. She just goes round gathering scalps. I'll bet she puts the notches on her tennis racket. She reminds me of a day-old kitten.
4: Well, that's better than a full-grown cat.
1: Oh, you beast! I hope you fail in your exam. Oh, no, I don't. I didn't say that. I didn't say it.
7: I should hope not, indeed. Here, give me those ice cream dishes.
1: I'll bring them out. Rick, you'd better go and see what Pop wants.
4: Yes, I suppose I'd best. Well, here I am, Pop.
6: Sit down, Rick. Have a cigarette?
4: Huh? No, thanks. I don't... Oh, what's the use? You know I do, don't you? Thanks, Pop.
6: Mats. Good. Well, now, it's about your future, Rick. I haven't worried you during your holidays, but your results come out tomorrow.
4: Yes.
6: Well, now, I'm not a terribly wealthy man, but we're comfortable. And when you and Margie were youngsters, your mother and I decided that you were each to be given the chance to do what you wanted to. So we've had a special fund for it. Margie still has another year of school, so we've no need to worry about her yet. But the time's come to think about you. Now, you've wanted to be everything from a train driver to a trapeze artist, but what's really in your mind, Rick?
4: I always thought you wanted me to go into the business with you.
6: I'd like you to, but I'll tell you something, Rick. I went into the soft goods business because my father was in it, but I wanted to be a doctor. Oh, I'm not a bad businessman as they go, but I think I'd have been a better doctor. And we, your mother and I, want you to do what you're going to do best.
4: Dad.
6: Do you want to go into my business?
4: Well, no. I'd like to be... Oh, gosh, I hope you'll understand.
6: Well, as long as it's not the trapeze artist, I think I will.
4: Well, I want to do something big.
6: Yes, well, I suppose at 18, that's only natural. But some of the biggest work in the world is done by people in the humblest jobs. It isn't always the thing that looks big that is big.
4: Well, I want to build things. Things that'll last. Must be the grandest feeling to look at a river that you've dammed, or at a tunnel, or a bridge. But I suppose you call that conceit.
6: I think I know what you mean, Rick. So you want to be an engineer, is that it?
4: If you don't mind. And if it won't cost too much.
6: It doesn't depend on the cost. It depends on yourself.
4: You mean I can be an engineer?
6: If you pass your examination tomorrow.
1: Oh, Rick. He'll pass, Pop. I know he will.
5: Yes, of course he will.
6: Well, if he doesn't, I'll be the last one to blame him. But on the other hand, Rick, if you don't get through, I don't see much point in starting in on a lot more of the same thing. Do you?
4: No. So it all depends on the morning paper.
5: Oh, dear, I can hardly wait.
4: How do you think I feel?
1: Don't worry, Rick. You won't fail.
4: Are you sure?
1: You can't. I just bet Ethel 10 bob you wouldn't, and I haven't got 10 bob.
0: Well, it seems that young Margie's anxiety will be even greater than Rick's. Although awaiting the results of the exams will keep everybody in a high pitch of excitement. You too will want to know what goes on in the home of Fred, Maggie, and the twins. So don't fail to hear the next episode in the story of the Everybodies.
8: 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It's in the Warren Fay Presents Yesterday's Australia range of albums. And that was Fred and Maggie, the Everybodies. Ken McFadden, Therese Desmond, Edward Howell, Letty Craden and Jane Holland all working in together to bring you that little episode. And that was our vintage comedy, or rather vintage something, today on 2RRR 88.5 FM. And you can get in touch with me if you'd like via email, streamer88.5@gmail.com.
9: Johnson & Johnson bring you once again an all-popular program of tunes that have reached or are on their way to the top position of the hit parade. 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
1: And what does Hartley Anderson have for you in the program after mine? Well, first of all, we have the news, and then Monday Classic Jazz. Hartley Anderson goes to the southern states of the USA today. He has prepared a program of territory bands. These were bands that played jazz, blues and popular music across vast areas, and they developed their own regional styles. There's a lot in today's program, and it all starts with Coon Sanders in Camden, New Jersey in 1925. So please join Hartley Anderson for a fascinating tour of the territories seen through the eyes of jazz bands. That's after the news at 12, right here on 2RRR 88.5 FM.

If it is true that George Gershwin bore eternal summer in his soul, he proved it when he wrote Porgy and Bess, especially in that lovely song from the opera, Summertime.

Summertime. That's Marjorie Stedford there. I don't know when that was particularly recorded, but nor do I know who was accompanying her. But it came from an album, again, in the Warren Fay Presents Yesterday's Australia range, Strike Up the Band, Stage Musicals, Summertime. And then Robins and Roses before that, Jim Davidson and his new Ballet Royal Orchestra, Gordon Rollinson, doing the vocals in 1938.

Jungle Jive from 1945, George Trevor and his orchestra. What a great sound, and Elsie Wardrobe on the vocals. Well, next week I have for you Peggy Lee, Frank Sinatra, Nelson Riddle and his orchestra, Vic Damone, Nat King Cole and Doris Day, and I'll explain about that later. To take us to the end of the show, we have She's a Great Girl from 1928, Roger Wolfe Kahn and his orchestra featuring Jack Teagarden on the trombone. And I hope you can hang around, listen to the news, and then stay with Hartley Anderson, because he's got some great bands from the regions in southern states of America. You can get in touch with me, streamer88.5@gmail.com. 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

0: This is ANU's New South Wales. I'm Lee Harrison. The Royal Commission into Anti-Semitism will resume its next block of hearings today with the focus on security agencies. Michael Packey reports.
1: Over the coming days and weeks, officials from ASIO and Federal Police are expected to testify before the Royal Commission examining last year's terrorist attack on Bondi Beach. Commissioner Virginia Bell will probe potential intelligence and security failings in the lead-up to the incident, which claimed 15 lives. It won't just be the Royal Commission that'll be examining the issue. Parliamentary hearings will also be held this week. The opposition will examine a report suggesting there was a lack of counter-terrorism police a year before the attack, just as Australia's terror threat level was lifted to probable. Michael Packey, Canberra.
0: A learner driver's been charged over a crash which killed a baby boy and a man in Sydney's west. The child's mother's in hospital in a serious condition following the incident at Kemps Creek. A 21-year-old man is facing multiple offences, including dangerous driving, occasioning death. More than $3 million worth of illegal cigarettes have been seized in Sydney's southwest. Police stopped multiple vehicles before searching a home at Greystanes, uncovering more than 1.3 million cigarettes. Two men and a woman, all in their 30s, are facing charges. The New South Wales Premier is facing an internal push to reduce the number of poker machines across the state. Senior figures from left and right Labor factions claim the Minns government hasn't done enough to overhaul gambling laws. And a report warns the state's education system is at risk from students using artificial intelligence to cheat. To sport now, North Queensland have climbed to sixth on the NRL ladder after surging past South Sydney on Sunday. The Cowboys led 18-6 at half-time and clear for a 30-18 win in Townsville. Coach Todd Payton says it's the kind of performance he's been waiting for.
2: When we played control and got in a cycle with the dominant team, and yeah, I'd just like to see more of that from a week-to-week basis. Played direct, played upstream. When we kicked the corners and stayed patient, the opposition break more often than not.
0: Meanwhile, Billy Slater's Maroons will fly out to Sydney this afternoon ahead of this week's State of Origin series opener. Queensland have been in camp on the Sunshine Coast. Game one kicks off on Wednesday night. And at the French Open, Ilya Tomljanovic has bowed out of the first round, while James Duckworth advanced after a walkover. This is ANU's New South Wales.

And a very good afternoon to you, with a warm welcome to Monday Classic Jazz with me, Hartley Anderson. Classic Jazz today is on about what were called territory bands. These were regional dance bands in the USA. They played jazz, blues and popular music across vast areas. They developed regional styles, while syncopated times refers to the rhythmic emphasis on or off beats. Of upbeats common in jazz, creating hot, danceable feet. There was a core characteristic of these bands, and there's a lot in today's program. We're going to start with Coon Sanders and their original Nighthawks, an orchestra which recorded in Camden, New Jersey in the 7th of August 1925. The drummer Carlton Coon and pianist Joe Sanders led the first band from Kansas City to achieve prominence, initially via radio. Joe Sanders was originally a baseballer and a lefty, but he gave up baseball to concentrate on dance music. It's a hard choice. They moved to Chicago and later on in 1931 to New York. But let's get cracking. That's all there is. There ain't no more. That's the name of the recording. And we've got Joe Sanders on piano and vocal, Carlton Coon drums, vocal direction, Joe Richardson cornet, Nick Mussolini on trombone, Harold Thiel, John Thiel, alto and clarinet, and alto sax and clarinet, yes, Charlie Knapp, clarinet and tenor, Dewey Burge, banjo and guitar, and Pop Estop on the brass bass. That's all there is. There ain't no more. Coming up.

And that was our opening number in today's Monday Classic Jazz from Coon Sanders' original Nighthawk Orchestra in Camden, New Jersey in August 1925. That's all there is. There ain't no more. Funny number to start with, isn't it? Between 1920 and 1926, the musician Jesse Stone and his Blues Serenaders were active in Kansas City and the Southwest. They recorded a piece named Boot to Boot in St. Louis in April 1927, 10 of them. It's a lively piece with a good solo from Drury Bess on trombone, Silas Klook banjo, Albert Hinton and Slick Jackson on trumpets, Jack Washington bass sax and others. So let's listen to Jesse Stone and his Blues Serenaders, recording for OK Records in St. Louis, Missouri in April 1927. Boot to Boot.

0: What a good band. Jesse Stone and his Blues Serenaders. I would look for some more of them. That was Boot to Boot, played in St. Louis in April 1927. Not a bad time to go for a quick station break, but don't cool down, we'll be right back.
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0: And Hartley Anderson back with you on this damp Monday in Sydney, but plenty of hot stuff to keep us going. And we're going next to Benny Moten's Kansas City Orchestra, who recorded in Camden, New Jersey on the 12th of June 1927. We've played it before, but it's well worth listening to again. Later in the program, there's something similar but very different, if you know what I mean. Benny Moten's on piano here in the Chicago performance on the 12th of June 1927, 11 in the band, with some great solos from Taman Hayes on trombone and some excellent work from the Reeds, Harlan Leonard, clarinet, Jack Washington and Woody Walder. So here they are with Moten Stomp in June 1927 in Chicago. Come on, boys. Here we go. Gosh, what a long lead-in.

Moten Stomp. Would that be a signature tune? Benny Moten's Kansas City Orchestra there in Chicago in June 1927, recording for Victor. Now, there was a band out of Miami, Florida that we wanted to include in our territory program today, the Ross Deluxe Syncopators. And it was directed by Alonzo Ross on piano. The star clarinet player was Edmund Hall, who is one of their members. And they recorded nine sides in Savannah, Georgia in August 1927 for Victor Records. It's quite a big band sound on the chosen song, which is Florida Rhythm.

Florida Rhythm, the Ross Deluxe Syncopators from a Territory Band's Rough Scufflin' CD on Victor, recorded in August 1927, and that solo by the drummer Frank Houston was almost an afterthought. He had a feeling that was about all there was. Well, George E. Lee and his vocalist sister Julia are both involved in George E. Lee's Novelty Singing Orchestra, and they recorded in Kansas City in 1927. Don't know the exact date. And they recorded for Merit Records a lively version of Down Home Syncopated Blues. And the pianist and arranger here is Jesse Stone, who we heard a little bit earlier in that very good boot-to-boot recording. But here are George E. Lee's Novelty Singing Orchestra with his sister Julia in Kansas City in 1927 with Down Home Syncopated Blues.

other part of the vocal. Now, Yul Lamar, known as Slim Lamar, was also known as the Greyhound of the Ivories. He led a dance band, and the recording we have now was recorded by Slim Lamar and the Southerners. It's from a CD, Jazz the World Forgot, and I don't know whether they forgot it because it wasn't any good, it was, or they just forgot. Anyway, Goofus, which is the name of the recording, was made in Memphis on the 6th of September, 1928. There are about a dozen of them present, names all rather unknown. Well, I'll have them if you want them, and you can contact us here at 2RRR 88.5. Details on the web. But here's Slim Lamar and his Southerners with Goofus.

Well, likeably different goofus. Slim Lamar and his Southerners there in Memphis in 1928. And I might have a look to see whether we've got much more from Slim Lamar and his Southerners. Enjoyed it. Alphonse Trent was a Territory band leader as well as a pianist. He was born in 1902 and led the Alphonse Trent Orchestra at the Adolphus Hotel in Dallas, Texas in 1926. And they recorded for Janet in Richmond a bit later in December 1928. And here they are in Richmond, Indiana, with Black and Blue Rhapsody. Mouse Randolph's on trumpet, Snub Mosley trombone. Not many others that are. Stuff Smith's there on violin, Alphonse Trent, of course, on piano and direction. And that's about all I know, but there are a number of others. Here they are then on the 5th of December in 28 in Richmond, Indiana, with Black and Blue.

Again, different and very likeable from Alphonse Trent and his orchestra, recording for Janet in Richmond in 1928, Black and Blue Rhapsody. And on with the show, J. Neil Montgomery and his orchestra, a band that appear on a CD, Jazz the World Forgot, another one. Didn't say, as I said before, whether it was a good thing, so we have to decide for ourselves. But we've included Auburn Avenue Stomp, and we're putting our ticket against the CD. J. Neil Montgomery plays piano, and there's a vocal from the drummer Ted Gillam, and some good solos. So let's have a listen to this recording from, and it's on an OK record originally, recorded in March 1928 in Atlanta, Georgia. Autumn Avenue Stomp.

0: Auburn Avenue Stomp there from J. Neil Montgomery and his orchestra in Atlanta, Georgia. I liked the trumpet work there from Henry Mason and Carl Burns. But again, a different treatment, and there is some real character in a lot of what we've been hearing to date. But there's also a station break right on the horizon. Here we are.
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0: And Hartley Anderson back with you for Classic Jazz, which today is on what we call, or what were called, territory bands, regional dance bands in the USA who played jazz, blues and dance music, and they served a huge market. We started our program with the Coon Sanders Nighthawks in 1925. We have another from them now, recorded for Victor in July 1929 in Chicago. And the vocal here is by Joe Sanders, and it's a fairly direct title. I'm Just Wild About Everything, in brackets, and especially you.

I'm just wild about everything, and especially you. And the vocalist was Joe Sanders with Coon Sanders' original Nighthawk Orchestra for Victor in Chicago in July 1929. Now, Roy Johnson's Happy Pals, never heard of them? Well, it was a band that recorded only two titles in Richmond, Virginia in August 1929. It's a pity they're only two, as they had 12 players and a good sound. Ray Johnson was a drummer and directed the show. So here they are, I won't name them. There was a James Fauntleroy on tenor sax. Edward Trent is there. Anyhow, here they are with Happy Pal Stomp. Roy Johnson's Happy Pals in Richmond, Virginia.

And there was Happy Pal Stomp from Ray Johnson. Roy Johnson's Happy Pals on OK Jazz is Where You Find It was the name of the CD. Doesn't mean much, does it? 19th of August 1929 in Richmond, Virginia. And we've just gone ticked over to 12:49 on this damp Sydney Monday. And I hope you're enjoying the jazz. I like our next recording at a session in Richmond, Indiana on the 2nd of October 1929, a band under the name of Sid Valentine and his Patent Leather Kids made just four recordings. It's a good sound and I've selected two, just three musicians, the trumpeter Sid Valentine, Slick Holmes piano and the banjoist Paul George. And they're going to give us their rendition on Janet of Asphalt Walk.

Well, it was good, wasn't it? Rock and Gravel. Oh, that's the next one. Asphalt Walk. Not much difference, is there? Although I've got a few road makers that would disagree. Sid Valentine and his patent leather kids. Anyhow, that's what they're on about, and the second selection follows with... It was a walking song, Rock and Gravel. Recorded on Janet, and the three of them have a great jazz sound. We found out our recording on Jazz Oracle on a CD titled Janet Rarities. So here's Rock and Gravel again from the 2nd of October 1929.

What a pity they only made four recordings, but I'll see if I can check out the other couple. Sid Valentine and his patent leather kids, just three of them. Valentine on trumpet, Slick Holmes piano, and Paul George banjo. Good sound from three only. Anyhow, we move on. Earlier we had a recording from George E. Lee and his novelty orchestra with Julia Lee the vocal, Down Home Syncopated Blues, and here they are again in Kansas City in November 1929. And this one's taken from a CD, What Kind of Rhythm Is That? Territory Bands is the answer. Paseo Street was one of the seven sides recorded that day. Some good solos. Bud Johnson on tenor sax is one of them, so have a listen to him. And it's Paseo, P-A-S-E-O Street, 6th of November, 1929, in Kansas City.

Paseo Street, Georgie Lee and his orchestra from What Kind of Rhythm Is That? Territory Bands, a Brunswick recording in Kansas City in November 1929. It's just gone 1 o'clock, 1 o'clock and a half a minute here at 2RRR FM 88.5. And we're enjoying, and hope you're enjoying, Monday Classic Jazz with me, Hartley Anderson. Next, we have from a different CD, but the same band, the Georgie Lee Orchestra, and they recorded a piece called Rough Scotland. And there were, it's again from the 6th of November 1929 in Kansas City. Again, quite a few of them. Won't name them, rather listen to the music. But here it is, Rough Scotland.

Ruff Scufflin, Georgie Lee and his orchestra from Territory Bands, Jazz Greats, Brunswick, Kansas City, November 1929. And next to the musician Andy Kirk, who we've played a bit of on this program, he played bass sax and tuba until the mid-1930s and does so in our next recording in 1929, made in Kansas City. The band was responsible for consistently explosive recordings, and you should enjoy this next number, Blue Clarinet Stomp, from November 1929, with Andy Kirk on bass sax, bass direction, and quite a large group of musicians with him. Mary Lou Williams is there on piano, his wife. But it's a very good band and a great recording of Blue Clarinet Stomp.

Blue Clarinet Stomp, recorded in Kansas City. Yes, yeah, something different down there in the water. But nevertheless, interesting stuff. Let's have another Andy Kirk-led recording, this time in April 1930 in Chicago. And this time, something you may recognize, it's I Lost My Girl from Memphis. And the vocalist is Billy Massey. And that's all I'm going to tell you. I Lost My Girl from Memphis.

And Andy Kirk with his 12 Clouds of Joy there, leading from the bass saxophone in Chicago in April 1930. I lost my girl from Memphis. Well, there was a prominent African-American territory band named Hunter's Serenaders. It was led by the trumpeter Lloyd Hunter. They did some great recordings, and we've won now with a wonderful vocalist, one of my favourites, Victoria Spivey, and it's Dreamin' About My Man. Lloyd Hunter leading it on trumpet with Reuben Floyd and George Lott. But for me, where is she? Victoria Spivey, I hope she's there. 2nd of April 1931 in New York.

Hunter's Serenaders there from a CD, Hot Flashes, rare, high-quality, short-lived bands. They recorded for Columbia, and that was from the 2nd of April 1931, and the vocalist was Victoria Spivey, and I'm going to include a larger quantity of Victoria Spivey in a future program. I suggested to someone about 40 years ago they do that, and he thought it was a good idea, but never did it. Now, the alto saxophonist and clarinet player Grant Moore led a band known as Grant Moore and His New Orleans Black Devils. Mama Don't Allow No Music Plan Here was recorded in Chicago on the 8th of May, 1931. And looking at the makeup of the musicians, not a lot of familiar names. But here they are in Chicago in May 1931 with Mama Don't Allow No Music Played Here.

0: Well, we'll have to see if we can find some more of them too. Grant Moore and his New Orleans Black Devils playing in Chicago in May 1931. Mama Don't Allow No Music Playing in Here. And I like the pianist J. Norman Ebron and some excellent banjo from Harold Robbins. More, please. And we're going to a station break. Back right after this.
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0: And Hartley Anderson back with you again for more classic Monday jazz. Before the break, we had a recording from Grant Moore and his Black Devils from a CD, What Kind of Rhythm Is That? Territory Bands. Well, I found another one and we're going to insert it into the program. And they're going to play this time the original Dixieland One Step, again from Vocalion. And although unknown, there are some top side men in this band, which I mentioned previously. But here they are with original Dixieland One Step.

Very good, Grant Moore and his New Orleans Black Devils. Sure you've never heard of them, but a really good band playing the original Dixieland One Step. And now to someone else you've probably never heard of, Taylor's Dixie Orchestra, led by Dave Taylor, and it contained names we've encountered in some of the other bands, Skeets Talbot on Alto sax, Jimmy Gunn piano, and they recorded a useful version of Everybody Loves My Baby in Charlotte, North Carolina in May 1931. And the vocal is from the tenor saxophone player

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Everybody loves my baby.

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Nobody but me. 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Everybody wants my baby, but my baby don't love nobody but me. Nobody.

that was pretty good too. Everybody Loves My Baby, Taylor's Dixie Orchestra, from the Rough Scufflin CD that we heard from a bit earlier. And now to probably what's our disc of the day. That's D-I-S-C of the day. And it's probably the recording we have now. It's played by Horace Henderson and his orchestra from a 3rd of October 1933 recording session in New York. What a band it is. And we have to read the names. With Russell Smith and Bobby Stark, trumpets, Henry Allen, trumpet and vocal, Claude Jones, Dickie Wells, trombone, Russell Procope, Hilton Jefferson on clarinet and alto, Coleman Hawkins, clarinet and tenor, Horace Henderson, piano and arrangement, Bernard Addison, guitar, John Kirby, string bass, Walter Johnson, drums, and the arrangement by the great Fletcher Henderson. And the recording we have is the anniversary of Minnie the Mooch's wedding day.

The anniversary of Minnie the Mooch's wedding day, Horace Henderson and his orchestra from the Riding in Rhythm disc, all put together in October 1933 in New York. And again, you have to mention Coleman Hawkins. What a performer, and I'm going to listen at home when I get home again, because I can. Now, the drummer Boots Douglas and his buddies was a San Antonio-based jazz band, and the recordings were made at the Texas Hotel in San Antonio. The major labels went to San Antonio to record the regional artists and genres. Coquette was a pretty sophisticated recording, with Boots Douglas recording the action from the drums. He had some pretty good musicians there. Time prevents, but take a listen to Coquette from the 25th of February, 1936, San Antonio, Texas.

And that finale from Boots and His Buddies, the finale on trumpet, Lonnie Moore, Percy Bush and L.D. Harris. But very sophisticated material there and some outstanding playing. Well, Jimmy Gunn and his orchestra is a group that's listed in the Rust catalogue with 6 recordings, all made at a session in Charleston, North Carolina in June 1936. We've chosen 2 of these, the first 2, and the first of them is Slats Shuffle. Where is Slats these days? Anyhow, we're going to listen to Jimmy Gunn directing the band in Charlotte, North Carolina. Shan't mention the names, but it's a pretty good outfit, as you will be about to hear.

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3: What a good concept that is, and worth listening to as well. Well, we're back, Monday Classic Jazz. Before the break, Slats Shuffle with Jimmy Gunn and his orchestra, recording for Bluebird in June 1936 in Charlotte, North Carolina. And we've got another one from the same group now, the name of The Operator Special. There's some familiarity with something. It's a good sound from this largish Jimmy Gunn orchestra. Straight to it.

What a good sound that is. Jimmy Gunn and his orchestra on Bluebird in Charlotte, North Carolina in June 1936. The Operator's Special, and I keep writing more against these bands that we've heard today, many of whom we've never heard before. If I haven't, you probably haven't. Now, before we go ahead, next Monday we've got Classic Jazz again straight after the news, and we're going to take a trip down to New Orleans Stomp, Johnny Dodds and all that stuff. Not only all in New Orleans, but Johnny Dodd was prolific for a long time and one of the great clarinet players, the early clarinet musicians who had a lasting influence on the direction. That's next Monday at the usual time, 1st of June. The Carolina Cotton Pickers came from Charleston, North Carolina, but recorded on 2 days in May 1937. The musicians came from the Jenkins Orphanage Band, and the first item we hear is On and Off Blues. Shan't read the names, but here we are in Birmingham, Alabama, in March 1937 with On and Off Blues.

Isn't that nice? And we're going to have another one. Carolina Cotton Pickers recording now with Western Swing. Here they go. No More Talking.

That was Western Swing, a version of Moton Swing, and it really motored along, didn't it? Tremendous recording by the Carolina Cotton Pickers. Real Kansas City of the 1920s, 1930s and 1940s. Recorded in Birmingham, Alabama. Now we're just about out of time. We're going to have a recording to take us out with Ernie Fields and his orchestra who play our next song. Ernie was a trombonist, pianist, arranger and band leader. Been around since the mid-20s and he led a band known as the Royal Entertainers. They toured a lot and we have them in New York in 1939 where they came to record for Vocalion. And here's T-Town Blues from the 2nd of August 1939. And the vocalist is Leora Davis. Don't forget that next Monday's program we've got Johnny Dodds and a tremendous program of his recordings, a real leader in jazz, and I look forward to meeting up with you again and presenting again this time next week. Hartley Anderson probably saying goodbye. Cheerio.

our Teton Blues, our finale for today. And I look forward to your company next Monday at the usual time. Cheerio for now.

Well, there's a false start for you anyway. But hi, hello and howdy. Welcome on and all the wonderful world of wireless here on 2RRR 88.5 FM as we get on with the Wild in the Country program towards the end of May, it is. And as per usual, some interesting songs for you, songs that you don't hear on the radio, some memorable moments to remember, and a show dedicated to my grandmother. So what do you say, Slim Dusty? But g'day, g'day.

That's all you have to do. Say good day, good day, good day, and she'll be right. She'll be right. Good on you, Slim Dusty, the one and only Mr. Slim Dusty. What about that? Anyway, good morning and good afternoon to everybody. So if you're listening on Saturday morning, good morning. And if you're listening on Monday afternoon, well, how about that? Good on you. Good on you, I say. All right. Got some interesting songs to play for you, and one of them is this one. We played Sleepy LaBeef did a little segment last week on our Sacred Song segment, but here he is to tell you all about the bright lights and big city of Arkansas.

Oh, a good song, isn't it? That's Sleepy LaBeouf and the one and only. It's a great song called Bright Lights and Big City. Gee, I love that song. Just love it. And why not? Why wouldn't I? Gee, he really does it well. Anyway, we've got lots of interesting songs to play for you over the time and looking forward to that. One of the fellows that we're going to look after too, there's several birthdays that I've found. Which of course is... Hank Williams Jr., born in 1949 on this particular day. Don Williams, the beautiful voice of Don Williams, born on the 27th of May, same as my grandmother. But he was born in 1939. She was born in 1893. So we pay celebrate my grandmother. and then we've got people like Roseanne Cash. She was born on this day back there in 1955. And we lost the one and only Mr. Jimmy Rogers, the man who was really the first country music singer to ever come from America. He and Emmett Miller, I think. But anyway, we've got to play a little song. I want to play a song for you by Hank Williams Jr. And he's teamed up with several interesting characters, one of whom is Marty Stewart, and I think the other one's Travis Tritt, and also, who else is in that? Waylon Jennings, I think, is in there. So have a listen to this. A great old song. It's called Old Outlaws Like Us, and it's to celebrate the birthday of Hank Williams Jr.

Oh, dear. It's a... Oh, what am I doing wrong? Wait a minute. Here we are. Here we are. Hank Williams Jr. Put Sleepy the Beef... We'll put Sleepy the Beef to bed, I think.

I think that was Waylon Jennings getting in the last word there, but that was a little birthday tribute to Hank Williams Jr., who was born on this day back there in 1949. Okay, what have I got? Oh, yes. I'm making a few mistakes already, and it was a late night. So lots of singing and karaoke at Bridget's place with Trevor and Judy and Ileana, along with Johnny and Kate, Angie and Joe from Summerhill, and Summer, Susie, Paul, Di, Phil, Buddy, Ray Diamond, John Hazzarati, Graham and Joe, Leo, Anne and Anthony. Lots of people coming along to sing songs for us. It was wonderful. And this is one of the songs that I decided to do. And I think was probably best to leave it up to Johnny Cash and also to Graham Parsons. He does a great version of it too. So let's play Graham Parsons and Folsom Prison Blues.

0: Oh, that's all right, Mama. That's all right. And here we go. Have a listen to this. This is our old mate. Put him on.
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0: There we are. That's some good advice for you there, Dave Rentz. I just love that fella. He's got a beautiful speaking voice and does put on a great program. So tune into him, of course. Now I just want to talk to you about Jimmy Rogers, the one and only Mr. Jimmy Rogers. His last recording session was on this day. Well, actually, it was on the 24th of May, back there in 1933. He was in New York City recording some last-minute songs before he knew that he was going to pass away, which he did on the 26th of May, so 2 days later. But he died of tuberculosis, a severe case of tuberculosis, and you can hear it in his songs. The breathing is very difficult. Anyway, he was born in Meridian, Mississippi, and that was on the 8th of September back there in 1897. And sadly died in New York City, as I said, on the 26th of May back there in 1933. But anyway, he was known as he had several titles. He was known as the singing brakeman. He was also known as the blue yodeler, and he was also known as the father of country music. But the song I'm about to play for you is a song that gave him the title the blue yodeler, because this is T for Texas, recorded, I think it was around about 1928 this was recorded. But anyway, have a listen. This is Jimmy Rogers, the father of country music, along with, and I never forget Emmett Miller. Emmett Miller was around about the same time, recording songs around about the same time, certainly during World War One, that's for sure. So even before Jimmy Rogers. But anyway, they refer to Jimmy Rogers as the father of country music, and who am I to dispute that? Here he is.

There we are, Jimmy Brodgers, the singing brakeman, otherwise known as the blue yodeler, otherwise known as the father of country music. And there we are. We lost him way back there, 1933, on the 26th of May. All right. I've had a request to play a song, would you believe? And I'm going to honour that one because this fellow is about to become the president of the Hunters Hill Rotary Club. His name is Ron. His name is Rodney Binet, and he's asked me if I could play a song for him while he's doing his little morning routine walk around the Circular Quay, and so I thought I'd put this on for him right now. Now, the song he's requested is the Tennessee Waltz, made famous, of course, by Patti Page. And I was looking through to see if I had any different versions of it because I haven't got the Patti Page one handy at the moment, so I thought, oh, well, I've got a version of the Tennessee Waltz by Billy Thorpe, which, you know, I just love anything Billy Thorpe did, and especially when he reverted to country music. But it's not that great. So I thought, can't inflict that one on my wonderful music-loving listeners. So I thought I'd go with this one. This is the beautiful voice of Eva Cassidy. Eva Cassidy, and a lovely song. A lovely rendition, I should say, of a beautiful song simply entitled The Tennessee Waltz.

How about that? From the sublime to the ridiculously good, I think. We've gone from Jimmy Rogers to singing Brakeman to the beautiful voice of Eva Cassidy. God, Rodney, you don't get any better than that. That's incredible. But anyway, speaking of Tennessee, let's play this. We'll go from the Tennessee Waltz to the Tennessee Flat Top Bucks with Johnny Cash.

I just love that. Love the words of that song, the Tennessee Flat Top Box and the little boy that played the Tennessee Flat Top Box. Fantastic song. Fantastic. All right. Now for your listening and dancing pleasure, what have I got for you? I'll tell you what I've got. I've got a little song by Mr. Tom T. Hall. Tom T. Hall, he's another birthday boy. And he was born on this day way back there, 1936. And Tom was actually, got to know Tom quite well over with all his trips to Australia. He was a great mate, and we had lots of fun together with him, and interesting to listen to his stories. He was born in Olive Hill in Kentucky, and they later moved into a beautiful home in Nashville, Tennessee. And he was known as the Storyteller, nicknamed the Storyteller. I remember seeing a photo of him with his bus, a tour bus, one of those big silver eagles, and it was called the Storyteller. And like Loretta Lynn had one called the Coal Miner, you know, amazing stuff. Anyway, he's written so many songs, and one of the songs he wrote was the Harper Valley PTA for Jeannie C. Riley. He used that name. He used his name Tom T. Hall rather than just people call him Tom Hall, you know. So it's Tom T. Hall, and he did the same with Jeannie Riley. He called her Jeannie C. Riley, things like that. Anyway, a huge star, and sadly we lost him a few years back. And circumstances unknown, really. But anyway, there we are. So this is the first of the songs I'm going to play for you with regards to Tom T. Hall to celebrate his birth. And of course, this one is simply entitled Pamela Brown.

Yeah, there we are. The man, that's Pamela Brown. Just reading a message from Eddie. Yes, he did actually take his own life. In his home in Nashville, Tennessee. But not quite sure of the reasoning as to why he took his own life. Maybe it was because of the passing of Miss Daisy, as you said. I don't know. But his wife's name was Dixie, so not sure just what's gone wrong there with him. Anyway, there we be. We'll leave that one alone. But in the meantime, I want to play a song for you now. And this is, as I say, I'm doing a little dedication to my grandmother. My grandmother was born in 1893 in a little town called Gulgong in New South Wales. And sadly lost her in 1990, but she had a good life, 1997 when she passed away. So that was pretty good. Anyway, I always remember when I was a kid, she just loved this song and she said it was very true, a very true story. So I thought, oh, well, that's fair enough. Good on you. So it's Connie Francis and Everybody's Somebody's Fool.

I remember my grandmother listening to that and saying, yes, I think that's very true. She heard it on the radio and said, I think that's very true. Oh, dear, oh, dear. Anyway, there we be. So, and also I've got a little, Jackson having a birthday too, but we'll play a little segment for him later on. In the meantime, Bridget's just woken up, so we're going to play a little song for her. This is a great song. Everyone loves this one and gets so many requests for it. And, of course, it's Vince Gilonese. Vince Gilonese from the Memphis Cowboys and his version of the Barry Gibb classic called To Love Somebody.

0: How about that? How about that? That's just amazing, isn't it? That's to love somebody with the Memphis Cowboys and Vince Gilonese out front. So good. Wow. I think we've just got to play some station commitments and have a listen to a good old boy. I'll put him on right now. And yes, it was Tom T. Hall's wife was Dave. It was Dixie. Yeah, it wasn't Miss Dixie. He was.
1: 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The show is repeated on Wednesday at 2 p.m. Cosmic Cowboy Cafe on 2RRR is a little more Austin, Texas than Nashville, Tennessee.
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0: Good on you, Jackson, turning 13 on Monday. Good Lord, amazing. That's incredible. And he's a lovely kid. Lovely kid. All right. What am I? Oh, yes. One of the other facts I noticed about that was this day, on this particular day, is Jim Reeves, the gentleman, the beautiful voice, the man with the voice as smooth as silk, they used to say. And Jim Reeves was a fellow who actually was going to be a professional baseball player. He's pretty good at the game, apparently, but an ankle injury forced him to leave baseball, and he decided to take up becoming an entertainer, and of course, just hugely successful at that. And on this day, way back there in 1953, he made his first public appearance at the Grand Ole Opry. So I thought we'd just play a little song in memory of the late and great Mr. Jim Reeves, because we lost him in 1964 in an aeroplane accident. But his records just continued to sell and sell and sell. But, of course, everyone remembers him for this particular song, of course, and we all love it. It's called He'll Have to Go.

Is that not a beautiful song? What about that? Just gorgeous, that one. Just gorgeous. And, oh dear, gentlemen, Jim Reeves. All right. And here is a song that I think will take us up to our sacred song segment. Why not? Let's put it on for you right now. This is a fellow by the name of... What is his name? I've just forgotten. Anyway, don't worry. Watson. Gene Watson. Gene Watson, of course it is. And this is his version of a beautiful song called The Farewell Party. So for anyone that is sadly, we've sadly lost in the last few weeks, and there's been a few, this is for them.

0: This is Cole Joy with Michael Parsons on Triple R. Michael, what's the time?
1: Oh, Cole, right now it's just after the hour, just after the top of the hour. So time for our sacred song segment on Wild in the Country with Michael Parsons. And the track I've chosen for you to listen to, first of all, has to be the Birthday Boys. That will put him on right now. The Little Lady Preacher. We've played it many, many times, of course. I love it. This is Tom T. Hall at his very best. Have a listen.

I love that. In a way, he'd been praying for her too. The Little Lady Preacher in the Limestone Church. Beautiful song by Tom T. Hall, who's having a birthday today. Had he been still with us, goodness says he'd be 90. Actually, he'd be turning 90 today. Isn't that amazing? I forgot about that. All right. Good on you, Tom. So lots of good memories there with that man. All right, now we're going to play a little song for you by the Forrester Sisters, of course, and we all love this beautiful song. Just a closer walk with thee.

There we are, the beautiful voice of the Forrester Sisters, and Let It Be. Just a good song, isn't it? Just a closer walk with thee. All right, good morning to Bobby G up there in the North Coast. He said there's lots and lots of rain up there, so what do you say? Good on you. And Victor Burgess said, your voice is a little bit off. Well, that was because I did a lot of singing last night, and Bridget had a party, and we had a lot of songs to sing, and it was a late night, so hence that one. And a big hello to George Fishman too, who's listening out there. All right, let's continue on with this lovely, lovely segment of sacred songs, and this is one I've chosen for you, Marty Robbins, called Padre.

Wow, how about that? That's a beautiful voice of Marty Robbins and a simple thing called Padre. Padre, isn't that lovely? It's just lovely. And, well, anything that Marty Robbins puts his hand to, he could sing the phone book. He's so fabulous, just so fabulous. And Bobby G, by the way, Marcus and Yuko say to send their love. There we are. It's like, what was it, love song dedications, isn't it, about it? Yeah. All right. A beautiful song now. Angie and Joe, I know they're listening out there in Summerhill, and they're great fans of Nana Muscuri. Now, when was the last time I played Nana Muscuri on Wild in the Country? I cannot tell you when it was. I'm just not sure just when it was. But I'm going to do it right now. I'm going to do it because there's a beautiful song written many, many years ago by Chris Christopherson, and a beautiful song called Loving Arms, about a fellow, I think he's a fellow in prison and just waiting to be released and back into the loving arms. I think that's how, I think that's how it goes. But anyway, this is Nana Muscuri doing or paying tribute to Chris Christopherson. How about that? A little woman from Greece who was a huge star many, many years ago and hopefully living the life of Riley over there in Athens, wherever she is, or the one of the islands, Santorini, hopefully. And here we are, without any further ado.

Oh, isn't it lovely? That's Nana Muscuri. How often do I play Nana Muscuri on Wild in the Country? Well, anyway, there we are. There's always a first. And a beautiful message, too, I just received from Brett Hartley. Brett Hartley is one... And there's Steve Sim. Brett Hartley is one of the greats of... and he's just a guitarist, harmonica player, wonderful singer, great voice. And he's just been touring up in Queensland for the Blues Festival up there. So he would have had a ball up there. And anyway, we missed you last night, Brett. We missed you, but there we be. Would have been fun. Anyway, not to worry. We'll do it again one day soon. Let's hope. And Trevor's having a birthday in September, and as am I. So we might be doing something then, and maybe we might even include the likes of. Peter and Bob Middleton and a few others, so we'll see what happens. Anyway, in the meantime, let's have a listen to a beautiful song for another birthday boy. Actually, there's quite a few of them, isn't there? I'm just looking through my notes here. Don Williams, born on the same day as my grandmother, except he was born a lot later than her. My grandmother was born on the 27th of May in 1893. And Don Williams was born in 1939. So here we are. I'm going to play a beautiful song. And I love this, written by Eric Clapton. I can't believe how good this song is. But let's put it on for you right now. It's simply entitled Wonderful Tonight.

What a beautiful song. You look wonderful tonight. Just gorgeous, just gorgeous. All right, that's Don Williams, birthday boy Don Williams, born in 1939, 27th of May. And just getting some phone messages, just getting some texts about the Sacred Song segment. And Bob Middleton says, oh, some eclectic revolving discs being played this morning. Have not heard Padre for years, but he said, I thought Rosemary Clooney did it in the 50s. And maybe not. Who knows? I can't remember. And Steve Sim from up there in up there in Tweed Heads, he said, Nana Mouskouri now lives in Switzerland and at one stage was a lefty politician. Honestly, Steve, you make me laugh out loud sometimes. It's very funny. Anyway, right now, I'm going to tell you a little story. I'm going to tell you a story because it happened on this day. It happened on this day back in 1934. Guess what? We lost Bonnie and Clyde. They were ambushed. Ambushed by one of the Texas Rangers, along with the whole group of Texas Rangers, actually, but led by a Texas Ranger by the name of Frank Harmer. And they were on the Louisiana Highway Highway number 154, which is a little town in Louisiana called Bienville. And anyway, they'd had a wonderful life of crime and murder and goodness knows what else and robbery, mostly gas stations. I think that's what they robbed, gas stations and small shops, and just made a living. But I was always impressed with Bonnie, with Clyde Barrow, because one day he wrote to the people at he wrote to, I think, Edsel Ford at the time, or one of the Fords, might have been even Henry back in those days, and he wrote to him saying, of all the cars that I like to steal, the Ford V8, the 1932 Ford V8 is the best. I thought, yep, I'm a Ford man, I like all that. So there we are. So Clyde went up a few notches in my esteem. Well, not very many, because he was a bit of a bloody thug, I think, really. But anyway, they left their mark, Bonnie and Clyde, and so I just thought I'd play this song. Everyone knows it. It's simply by Georgie Fame and the Blue Flames. Of course it is. Bonnie and Clyde. How about this? Play this for you, Brett Hartley. You'll love it.

Bonnie and Clyde. How about that? That's, of course, the voice of God, I can never think of his name. Georgie Fame. And Bobby G from the North Coast has just written to me to say he was born in the same town as me. It was a town called Wigan in Wigan. Wigan, is that the pronunciation? Wigan, W-I-G-A-N in the UK. Same village. Anyway, as Bobby. So there we be. And Brett Hartley just wrote and said, "You're a funny man," and he loved the movie of Bonnie and Clyde, which featured not only Warren Beatty and Faye Dunaway, but also the young boy from Happy Days. Can't think of his name now. And Brett's written it down. I just can't pronounce it. Scott, wasn't it? Scotty. Yeah. Anyway, moving right along. Moving right along. Message is coming in, so I just want to play a little song for you now. That. It's Johnny Cash. Johnny Cash, you've got the ways of a woman in love, and just love this because I want to then play a little tribute to the Statler brothers who recorded so many songs with Johnny Cash. So let's have a listen to John first of all with "You Got the Ways."

There we are. That's Johnny Cash, of course. They've got The Ways of a Woman in Love. And then after that, he sang this particular... Well, he didn't sing it with them. The Statler Brothers, who used to record for Johnny Cash, a bit like Elvis had the Jordanaires. Johnny Cash had the Statler Brothers. And this is one of the songs that made them extremely famous. Have a listen to this. This is a beautiful song about simply about a bed of roses.

Good song, isn't it? That's the Statler Brothers and Bed of Roses. All right. During the course of the week, I got to meet up again with Torian, who is a wonderful Elvis impersonator, an ETA, an Elvis tribute artist, I should refer to him as, and he's one of the best. We've worked with him a couple of times at Rydex Servicemen's Club last year with Trevor Martin and Peter Packey, and then in January he surprised everybody by going on the Elvis festival, the Elvis festival competition, I suppose, and of course so many. I think that it got down to six of the Elvis tribute artists, and Torian came out number one. He came first, and as next week, in August. Torian will be heading over to Memphis to represent Australia and Australasia in the Memphis Elvis contest, which is to be held in Memphis. I think it's around about the 16th of August. So it was wonderful to catch up with him. So I invited him to come around at West Leagues Club, the Tigers' home in Ashfield, to come and join us on Wednesday night to sing a few songs with Gabby, and we did not tell Gabby who he was. We just let him come along. He just looked like some kid off the street. He's only 22. And Gabby goes, oh, yeah, I'll let him do two songs, you know, see how he goes, because we were just smirking away behind our... anyway, we just let it go. And, of course, once he started to sing... Gabby's eyes lit up and he couldn't believe it. And then we explained who he was and that he was the big hit and in Parks Elvis Festival. And the next thing, Gabby let him sing five songs. I think went on to sing five. And this is one of the songs anyway that he sang, one of the Elvis songs. This is Good Luck Charm.

Well, we've got to wish Kathy Boyd from the Hunters Hill Rotary Club a very happy birthday today, and great there. And also, I wanted to make mention of Bob Middleton's just mentioned about the fact that Rosemary Clooney and George Clooney are related. That's right. She's actually his aunt, and you've got a version of Padre by Nolene Batley. I can't believe that she did that particular one. But there we go. You can't believe it. Oh, it's incredible. The music just goes round and round, doesn't it? It's incredible. All right, here's a beautiful song that goes round and round. I'm going to play this one for you. Country Bumpkin. Gosh, when did that come out? A long, long time ago. And here's a version by Tammy Wynette.

0: Well, how about that? And how about this?
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0: And now for a couple of my friends from New Zealand, I'd like to pay tribute to, and one of them is, of course, Trevor Martin, Teroi Trevor Martin. And I told him last night that I was going to play this song for him because I know he loves it. It's almost like a national anthem in New Zealand, this one. And he, of course, is known for his act where he pays tribute, of course, to Engelbert Humperdinck. So I thought I'd play this for you, Trev. I know you're listening, and have a listen to Engelbert Humperdinck as he sings the New Zealand national anthem, almost New Zealand national anthem, called Ten Guitars.

0: Fantastic song, that. Fantastic. And I'm going to play another another New Zealand song for you, or a tribute to you, a very dear friend from New Zealand. His name was Johnny Lockett Devlin. But in the meantime, before we play something for Johnny Devlin, just let me play. Refresh your memory on some old songs that reached number one this week back there in Australia and the top 40 between 1956 and 1965. Let me just tell you what they are. In 1956, The Great Pretender reached the top of the charts for the Platters. In 1957, The Garden of Eden, remember that? Frankie Vaughan. And then 1958, Oh Lonesome Me with Don Gibson. We should have played that one, but didn't get a chance. 1959, Personality with Lloyd Price, the beautiful voice of Lloyd Price. And 1960, all the rockers love this, Swingin' School by Bobby Rydell. Great song. Then in 1961, Roy Orbison, The Big O with Running Scared. They're all good songs, aren't they? And then my old mate Frankie Davidson, he wrote a great song called Have You Ever Been to See King's Cross? And I was honoured to be to officiate at Frankie's funeral some years back. But, Have You Ever Been to See King's Cross? It was number one in 1962. Then 1963, Mr. Bassman with Johnny Cymbal. 1964, Australia's Idol. Australian Idol, of course, what's his name? Billy Thorpe hit the top of the charts with Poison Ivy. Great song, originally by the Coasters, but God, nobody does it better than Billy Thorpe. That was a hit number one in 1964. And then 1965, The Hucklebuck with Brendan Boyer. How did that get there? I don't know. Anyway, there were some good songs there. The Great Pretender, Garden of Eden, Oh Lonesome Me, Personality, Swingin' School, Running Scared, Have You Ever Been to See King's Cross, Mr. Bassman, Poison Ivy and The Hucklebuck. How about that? All right. Just play one more station commitment, then we'll come back with a little tribute for Johnny Devlin. Here we are.
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0: Thank you very much, Grace. And I spent some time in the western suburbs last weekend, and is tailgating become a national sport? Is that a national sport? It happens all the time, along with high beam and along with all the other things that I go on about. But tailgating, what's with that? It's just incredible and happens all the time. And I don't drive slowly. But anyway, want to say a few hellos to a few people, but I'll do that after I play this particular song, because I want to play this for Johnny Devlin. We don't see much of Johnny anymore. He's living down there in Wollongong. Try to get in touch with him, but a little bit difficult. I think don't think he's in the best of health. But we pay tribute to him because he was born on this day back there. He was born actually 11th of May, but we won't say that. He was born in 1938, and he was Johnny Lockett Devlin. He's now MNZM, which is very similar to our OAM. So he's got the New Zealand Award, and is born in Raitahi, something like that. Anyway, that's Johnny Devlin, and his big hit was this particular one way back when he hit the charts as Australia's own Elvis Presley, well, New Zealand's own Elvis Presley. See if you can pick the difference between this and Johnny Devlin, and see if you can pick the difference. Here he comes.

0: it's hard to tell, isn't it? I can't tell the difference between Elvis Presley and Johnny Devlin. Good on you, Johnny. Johnny Devlin. Anyway, I just want to say hello to a few people that are listening. I know Pop Rock Robbie's back from his trip. Bobby G, thank you so much for calling in, Bobby, and stay out of the rain. Patrick Ginty, of course. Benny, Kaz from Melbourne. Oh, dear, oh, dear. Lorraine and Kim listening. Dino and Elizabeth. Barbara. Shane. Natalie De Silva's listening with a few texts. And Victor Berger and George Fishman. And Rodney has asked for one of the requests for Tennessee Waltz. Barbara and Pete. Angela and Peter. Hugh Roberts. Haven't heard from you, Hugh. But I know you're listening. Joey Chan. Stephen Ricciardo, George and Kathy up there, AJ, Lacey, Paul Gilbert. I've got to congratulate Paul Gilbert. He did his first on-air interview and did a program the other day and interviewed Henry Ford. Did an interview with Henry Ford. How about that? His first live-to-air broadcast. Good on him. Paul Gilbert, Imperial Weights and Measures. Anyway, Fiona and JJ, happy birthday, JJ, for Monday. Leo and Johnny, Susie and Summer, and Irene Oxo. Who else have I got there? Anne and Graham from Newcastle, Emma, Jane and Liliana, Rob and Di, Angie and Joe from Summer Hill. What else have I got here? Peter Towns, Wal Hunter, Mike and Lynn, Ronnie and Miss Deb, Bob and Virginia. Good on you, Bob. Eddie and Karen, of course, listening out there. And there's another message just come through. Diane Graham, Brett Hartley, my old mate Brett. Irene and Don Taylor, hope you're well, darlings. You both well. Jane Proctor, of course. Jane, love you, Jane. And Lee and Tony from Beecroft, Art and Sue Phillips. Maggie Morgan, Gail Kennedy, Graham and Sharon, Rock and Ronnie Harris. Perry, hope you're feeling well, Perry. Donna. Richard, Bridge, Jane, and Chuck, Bob and Nina. Gosh, it goes on and on, doesn't it? That's really good. It's so lovely to know all these people are out there listening. So good, so good. Irene and Don, I mentioned them. There we go. Anyway, I just want to now say farewell, and we'll talk to you in the wee small hours of next Saturday morning or in the afternoon. Just let me see what this particular one said. Imperial Weights and Measures. I know that. Anyway, make sure you have a great weekend, and we will talk to you as soon. So listen in on Monday afternoon from 2 till 4, and then we'll talk to you again in 7 days' time on Saturday morning as well. So in the meantime, you be kind to each other. If you see someone without a smile, you give them one of yours. But in the meantime, here comes Elvis Aaron Presley one more time with A Little Wild in the Country.
1: A rose grows wild in the country. A tree.
0: And Hugh Roberts.

You're on 2RRR 88.5 FM, your local sound to the world. Hi, I'm Rose and I'm here to let you know what's going on in the community. 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The Ryde Eastwood Leagues Club, Latin Icons on Saturday the 30th of May from 8 p.m. For details and tickets, go to the Ryde Eastwood Leagues Club website. There's personalised tech one-on-one help at the Ryde Library and West Ryde Library. It's on Fridays at Ryde Library from the 1st of May from 10 to 12 p.m. and at the West Ryde Library Mondays from the 4th of May, 10 a.m. to 12 p.m. This is running on a 6-week trial. To book in a session, go to the Ryde City Council website, one-on-one tech help. There's the annual City of Ryde Prayer Breakfast, which will be held on Friday the 29th of May from 7 a.m. to 8:30 a.m. at Lachlan's Lion Auditorium. The guest speaker is Jenny Hayes, local Mission Australia community chaplain, presenting See, Act, Do, Seeing the Unseen. For tickets and details, go to the Ryde City Council website /prayer. There's an annual charity day, the 10th annual charity golf day on Friday the 29th of May. It will be held at the North Ryde Golf Club, Twin Road, North Ryde from 7 a.m. All proceeds will go to the Salvation Army 2026 Red Shield Appeal. There'll be $25,000 in prize money for a hole-in-one. For details, go to the Red Shield Appeal Annual Charity Golf Day or the North Ryde Golf Club website. There's night markets at Epping from 5 till 9 p.m. The City of Parramatta is hosting these markets and they'll be held monthly at the Baronia Park in Epping. It's on the last Friday of every month. There'll be great food, local talent, artisan and handcrafted goods. 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The Macquarie Singers presents At Twilight, celebrating the brilliance and intimacy of Mozart's Vesperance Solennis de Confessore and the elegance of Schubert's Mass in G Major, conducted by Dr. Philip Eames and accompanied by soloists and Macquarie Chamber Orchestra. 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Hunters Hill Music 2026 presents Andrea Lahm Piano, Sunday, June 28th. From 2:30 p.m. Be captivated by virtuoso pianist and star of the ABC's The Piano, Andrew Lahm. These will be held at the Hunters Hill Town Hall. 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If you have any events happening in your area, please let us know. Email community at 2RRR.org.au. That's it from me. Catch you next time. Bye-bye.

0: so much to talk
1: about. We can't possibly cover everything. Yeah. But, okay, let's start off really simple. What do you define as misogyny?
0: Oppression of women.
1: Yep.
0: And hatred of women.
1: Yep. Yeah, close enough. Yeah, close. There's no right answer.
0: Yeah.
1: I mean, there is an objectively wrong answer. There are multiple wrong answers. Yeah.
0: I don't think we have a universally agreed definition of it, right?
1: We don't.
0: Yeah.
1: No. Why do you think it started?
0: Because we women were treated like crap.
1: No. Like, what caused this extreme hatred towards like half of the species?
0: Honestly, I would love to know. I would love to know what caused the hatred towards half the population, human population.
1: Yeah.
0: Because it's just one of the stupidest things I've ever heard, alongside things like racism.
1: Yeah, me too.
0: Like, bro, exactly. What are we on?
1: Like, what's happening right now? What makes you think that like someone is inferior to you just because
0: exactly. I have different genitals to you, therefore I am more superior. My skin is lighter than yours, therefore I'm superior. Like, how does that even work?
1: Exactly. Anyway, well, so do you think patriarchy is inherently sexist?
0: Yes.
1: There's no way it can survive without.
0: Because I think patriarchy and matriarchy are inherently sexist.
1: Oh,
0: like if you think about it, because you're in a society where you're considering that one gender.
1: But technically, the definition for matriarchy isn't that women are leaders. It's just that
0: isn't matriarchy when like women are in charge of the tribe or whatever.
1: I'm
0: thinking of like international studies. Like that's what we did in international studies.
1: But I'm pretty sure it's just a more holistic approach to like.
0: Oh, because I've always learned that matriarchy is when the women are considered more superior.
1: Not considered more superior. It's when they hold more power.
0: Yeah, whatever. I think,
1: in society.
0: Yes, patriarchy is inherently sexist. I think any kind of society where one gender is considered more superior than the other is inherently sexist because we're equal.
1: Is it? Okay. I'll pose your question about that later.
0: Okay.
1: And do you think, you said that matriarchy, in your opinion, is also sexist, right?
0: If matriarchy matriarchy is that like women are in charge in the society, they hold more power, and
1: it's
0: more than the
1: patriarchy,
0: but less oppression.
1: just throw that in the mix, you know. But just less oppression.
0: Yeah,
1: just less of that. Do you think like, because historically in a lot of like hunter-gatherer societies, women did hold a lot of power, and the mothers were often like really
0: idolized. They were like prayed to.
1: So do you think matriarchy is a more natural way to live life as humans?
0: Yes.
1: Yeah.
0: Or as a species in general, like you can see it in animals too. Like mothers are more respected than fathers.
1: Yeah, that's true. I mean, the mother that sort of has
0: like the mother is giving birth. The mother is doing everything. What is the father doing? Let's just put that out there.
1: Because a lot of species do kind of like the male ditches.
0: Yeah, the male, like not even after birth, after conception, even conception.
1: Yeah, exactly. Why would they stay until only like,
0: they don't
1: if, care, like they don't?
0: Bro. They don't care.
1: They really don't.
0: I mean, unless you're a seahorse and you're the one pregnant. But yeah, like, it's seahorse, right?
1: Seahorse, yes.
0: Yeah, seahorse.
1: But don't they get pregnant? They just hold the eggs.
0: It's not getting pregnant because they give birth.
1: But then the women create the eggs. It's not that the male creates.
0: So the egg goes into the
1: man.
0: Yeah, so it's like the sperm goes into the female.
1: No, but the eggs were already created.
0: Sperm is already created too.
1: No. I'm saying.
0: Oh, you mean
1: like,
0: the egg is fertilized in the woman and then put into the man?
1: I think
0: it's giving like IVF, but like seahorse.
1: I don't know. Guys, I'm not a seahorse expert. If I'm wrong,
0: because they're the ones that give birth.
1: They do. Yeah, they do.
0: So the woman's pregnant the whole time, and the man gives birth.
1: No. She's not pregnant the whole time.
0: So she's the one that like creates the child.
1: Creates the egg. Yes.
0: The zygote.
1: Because in fishes, it's the egg.
0: Girl, I don't know.
1: Okay, yeah, I don't know anything about animals. Okay, let's take a song break. We're going on a tangent. First song, What Makes You Beautiful by One Direction.
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0: kinky, right? 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
2: 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How are you? Thank you for tuning in to the program. Okay, so today the show is all about Burt Bacharach. Yes, one of the greatest pop composers of the 20th century and beyond, along with Lennon, McCartney and perhaps Carole King. Burt Bacharach started writing hit records back in the mid-50s. 1950s, and had an astonishing run of success working with a number of co-writers, most notably Hal David. Yes, so today we'll be spinning all the hits, well, most of them, plus a few tracks maybe you don't know so well or didn't realise it was a Bacharach song, including this big hit from Tom Jones.

Oh, yes. Dusty Springfield, The Look of Love, 1967. This one is from the movie Casino Royale, and it's been described by Michael Dwyer of the Sydney Morning Herald as the ultimate horizontal bossa nova. Wow. Bacharach's attempt to capture the erotic allure of Ursula Andress on screen. Wow, how about that? Before that, Billy J. Kramer and the Dakotas with Trains and Boats and Planes from 1966. Dionne Warwick also recorded that one. Actually, she recorded a lot of Bacharach songs, lots and lots. And first up, What's New Pussycat, the theme song of the movie of the same name from 1965. Tom Jones belting that one out. Yeah, good on you, Tommy. And here's what the New York Times said of Burt Bacharach. And I quote, Burt Bacharach, the debonair pop composer and occasional singer whose hit songs in the 1960s distilled that decade's mood of romantic optimism. Unquote. Great stuff. And all those songs were co-written by Hal David, by the way, in case you didn't know that.

0: to Triple R, Pop Rock, yours Robbie. It's time to go back with Bacharach.
1: What we're going to do right here is go back, way back, back into time.

0: Oh, yeah, Gene McDaniels, the big voice of Gene McDaniels, Tower of Strength, 1961. Gee, I didn't know that Burt Bacharach had written that one with Hal David. Yeah, good song. Before that, we had Magic Moments. That was Perry Como from 1958, and that was the first number one hit for those guys, Bacharach and David. Yeah, we also had The Story of My Life, Marty Robbins. That was a country hit, and that's, I didn't know they'd written that one either. And first up, Dionne Warwick, Walk On By, 1963, classic Burt Bacharach, another big hit for Dionne. And it was the perfect fit for, well, Dionne was a perfect fit for Bacharach and David. Yeah, they discovered her, actually, and she recorded so many of their songs. Indeed, she did. Everyone else recorded them, but she did them first, mostly. Okay, after this break, more movie songs from Burt Bacharach. This is Pop Rock. You're with Robbie, 2RRR 88.5.
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7: When Liberty Valance rode to town, the women folk would hide. They'd hide.

Oh, so good. Herb Albert and the Tijuana Brass with the theme song for the James Bond spoof movie Casino Royale from 1967. Yeah, Bacharach wrote that as well. Before that, Christopher Cross with Arthur's theme, The Best That You Can Do, from the 1981 film Arthur, starring Dudley Moore. Who can forget that one? And first up, Gene Pitney with The Man Who Shot Liberty Valance, from the movie of the same name, starring John Wayne and James Stewart. Three brilliant songs from movies that they wrote, Bacharach and David. Yeah, they wrote a whole bunch of those kind of things, and they won a whole bunch of awards. Yeah, Meanwhile Dust

0: Yeah, Herb Albert, This Guy's in Love with You, number one hit in the US and Australia. Herb Albert was known for his trumpet playing with the Tijuana Brass. One day he mentions to Burt Bacharach, you wouldn't have any old songs hanging around. Burt gave Herb that one. Wow, This Guy's in Love with You. Bingo, his biggest hit, yeah, by a mile. Before that we had Dusty Springfield, 1964, I Just Don't Know What to Do with Myself, a smash hit for Dusty. And Bacharach and David wrote that one in the famous Brill Building in New York City. They wrote a lot of songs there. Yeah, and we also had first up Dionne Warwick, also recorded in 1968. Do You Know the Way to San Jose, one of her biggest hits. Yeah, all good stuff. Okay, back soon with more from Burt Bacharach and Robbie. This is Pop Rock on 2RRR 88.5.
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Oh, yes, that was On My Own, Patti LaBelle and Michael McDonald, 1986, number one hit. Yeah, another heartbreaker song from Bacharach, written with his wife Carol Bayer Sager. Patti LaBelle had a huge hit with Lady Marmalade back in the day, and Michael McDonald is the lead singer for the Doobie Brothers. Great stuff. First up, the mighty Aretha Franklin, Queen of Soul, with I Say a Little Prayer. Big hit for Aretha, but like so many other songs, it was first recorded by Dionne Warwick. All right, and you know what? Neil Diamond also worked with Burt Bacharach. Hello, Cairns.

Neil Diamond, 1982, Heartlight, number one in the US and Canada. Neil Diamond wrote that one with Burt Bacharach and Carol Bayer-Sager. Yeah, good stuff. Good on you, Neil. Okay, here's one from Cilla Black.

0: right, Gene Pitney, 24 Hours from Tulsa, the mini pop opera, written by Burt Bacharach, of course. That was a big hit for Gene Pitney in 1963. Yeah, he recorded a few Bacharach songs. Before that, B.J. Thomas, 1970, Everybody's Out of Town. The unmistakable, dreamy sounds of Hal David and Burt Bacharach again. And Thomas also recorded Raindrops Keep Falling on My Head, by the way. And first up, Cilla Black with Anyone Who Had a Heart, number one UK hit in 1964. Of course, this one had already been a hit for Dionne Warwick as well earlier in 1964. But don't worry about any of that, because right now it's time to go back again.
1: What we're going to do right here is go back, way back, back into time.

0: Yeah, Dionne Warwick again, Don't Make Me Over, 1962. That was the first song she recorded for Hal David and Burt Bacharach. They were such a perfect team. They were so good that Dionne only needed 2 to 3 takes each time she recorded, sometimes only one take to nail a tune. Brilliant. Before that, Bobby Vinton with Blue on Blue, his worldwide hit from 1963. First up, The Drifters with Mexican Divorce from 1961. And get this, the backing vocals come from Dionne Warwick, her sister Dee Dee Warwick, her aunt Sissy Houston, and Doris Troy of Just One Look fame. Just amazing. Okay, back after this break with a monster hit from Bobby Gentry. Back soon.
1: Where's a great place to socialise or hold a function?
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Dionne Warwick in 1962. Before that, Gene Pitney with Only Love Can Break Your Heart from 1962. So many heartbreak songs from Bacharach and David. Yeah, they knew how to write a heartbreak, a love song, break up. And first up, another number one hit, I'll Never Fall in Love Again, Bobby Gentry, number one UK hit in 1969. Also a number one hit in Australia. And also a hit for Dionne Warwick in 69. Okay, yes, so many hits I'm hearing from my listeners. So many hits. Okay, here's one from Scylla.

0: the Beatles, the Fabs, Baby It's You, their version of the Shirelles hit recorded for their first album, Please Please Me, written by Burt Bacharach and Hal David. Even the Fabs recorded Bacharach songs. First up, Cilla Black with Alfie, the title song of the Michael Caine movie. Burt Bacharach told Cilla Black that he had written that one just for her. Dionne Warwick also recorded that one. Yeah, I think Cilla did a better version though. Okay, back with Sandy Shaw and my good friend Connie Francis after this break. This is Pop Rock. You're with Robbie on 2RRR 88.5, radio station to the world.
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Wow, that was Elvis Costello and Burt Bacharach. I Still Have That Other Girl from the album they collaborated on called Painted From Memory. They won a Grammy for that one in 1998. Before that, my good friend Connie Francis with the Bacharach medley Magic Moments, Blue on Blue from her Connie Francis sings Bacharach and David. Released in 68. What a voice. Good on you, Connie. We played those original songs earlier, but Connie does such a great job, we had to play that one as well. Okay, Sandy Shaw first up with There's Always Something There to Remind Me, her number one smash from 1964,

That is the unmistakable sound of the Walker Brothers. Scott Walker, of course, Make It Easy on Yourself, number one UK hit in 1965. Great stuff. And I tell you what, we're going to play a little bit of this just so you know that you'll know this song straight away.

Okay, that's about it for this week. I hope you enjoyed the Burt Bacharach special, one of the greatest ever. We'll never see another one like him. I don't think so. He wrote so many great songs, we couldn't fit them all in today. So many songs about love and heartbreak, but he could also write unforgettable anthems, including this masterpiece recorded by Jackie DeShannon in 1965. What the world needs now is love. Yes, indeed, more relevant now than ever. Jackie did such a great job on this one. Rocco G is up next with Sonic Stew, and if you are listening Wednesday, it's Lacey's Morning Cafe. Bye for now. See you next time.

Hello, friends. How you doing? Rocco G here with your weekly serving of Sonic Stew. I've got some choice new releases to share tonight. Mola from Melbourne, who started out in the 90s and got back in the saddle a few years back. They've just released a rocking new album called 69, and I'll be playing a track from that one. Indonesia's Battle Beats have been a Sonic Stew fave for some years, and Main Man and Dresser has a great one-man band EP out. Also, Crocodiles and Jewels and the Rollers, both from Los Angeles, have cool new records you'll be hearing from. And from Newcastle, you'll also get a track from Aaron Old's terrific new album. Plus, I've got the usual grab bag of tunes, so let's fire this thing up.

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The Control Freaks from San Francisco. Greg Lowry's post-ripoffs outfit. They've had three albums out now, I think. This is the third, TV Generation, the name of the album, released at the back end of last year. And from that one, I played you the track I Don't Know and I Don't Care. Ahead of that, Andressa one-man band. Andressa Nugraha is from the band The Battle Beats. I don't know if The Battle Beats are ongoing or whether he's shelved them in favour of doing his one-man band thing, but The Battle Beats were a great raw punk rocking outfit, and this latest outfit is, well, his latest one-man band is equally tops. He's got an EP out. It's on Bandcamp called Nothing But Rock and Roll. And from that one, I played you the track Can't Stop Thinking About You. Andressa is from Bandung in Indonesia. And Margaret from the US back in 1964. And a wonderful tune, You Sure Know How to Hurt Someone, recorded in 64. But that track was not released until 1998 on a compilation. Great tune. The Hot Dates from Boston, 1978, and a fab pop tune, I Can't Stay. The Muffs, the much-missed Muffs, and from their debut album released in 1993, I played you the tune Lucky Guy. And I opened the show with the Mighty Gun Club, Jeffrey Lee Pierce and his cohorts, from their very first record, the Ghost on the Highway single from 1981. You're with Rocco G and Sonic Stew here on 2RRR. Another new release for you right now. This is The Crocodiles from LA and a track from their latest album, Greetings from Hell. This is Crocodiles and Let's Be Strangers.

some people think little girls should be seen and not heard, but I think

Gino and the Goons from Florida, from their 2018 album Rip It Up, which I think may be their most recent album. Black Leather, Blue Denim was the track. Jules and the Rollers from Los Angeles. I've got a bunch of Los Angeles-based bands on tonight's show, it seems, which only makes sense. It's a fine rock and roll town. Jules and the Rollers and a brand new track from an album titled Dirty Little Rock and Roller. I Don't Know You was the track. Mola from Melbourne and more brand new music from their brand new album titled 69. They got back together in, I think it was around 2019, and this is their first full album release since then. They got together first of all back in the 90s and released a great album and a bunch of wonderful singles back then, but they're back in full force and the new album is a killer. I played you the track Crimson from Mola, and look out for their tour up in Sydney parts. They'll be here on the 20th of June on Saturday with Simon Day from Rat Cat and the Flippin' Kickouts in support at the Botany View Hotel. It should be a great show. X-Ray Specs from 1977 and their terrific single, Oh Bondage Up Yours. That's a No-No from Tokyo from their 2012 record, Yes or No. The track was Tori. And at the top, Crocodiles from LA and from their just released, I don't know, eighth or ninth album, I think, Greetings from Hell. Great, great album. For my money, that is maybe one of their best. And the track I played, Let's Be Strangers from Crocodiles. You're with Rocco G and Sonic Stew here on 2RRR 88.5 FM.

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0: That he's left his soul somewhere in Hollywood.

eyes, but I could still see those eyes.

From Brisbane, from 2014, the fabulous Some Jerks and Dark and Dead of Night. A spooky tune, that one, and I played you a spooky tune ahead of that as well. Hunks and His Punks released a brand new EP only a week or so ago. It's called the Punkettes EP, and the track I played from that one is a wonderful, kind of like the Shangri-La 60s sort of, it's got that aura about it, and it's also got some more contemporary sort of Crampsian tones to it as well. A fabulous track, Dead to Me, from Hunks and His Punks, brand new release. The Diggers from Glasgow in Scotland, from a fine album they released, their one and only album in 1997, Mount Everest. Okay, All Right was the tune. More new music, this time from Newcastle, from Aaron Auld. A great new album titled More Heart Than Mind. And I played you the track Angeline from that one. Look that one up on Bandcamp, also great record. And at the top, Dirty Fences from New York City, from their 2015 release Full Tramp. I played you the track These Freaks. All right, that's it for Sonic Stew for this week. I'm going to hand you over to the Reverend and Back to the Metal, which is coming up just after the next track. I'm going to take you out with a band called the Lorrainers from Hamilton, Ontario in Canada, from a 2021 album titled Party Till It's Dark. This is Rectified. I'll see you next week. Take it easy and bye for now.

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Welcome, everyone. It's Back to the Metal. This is the place where you get your old school heavy rock and heavy metal needs Mets. And your host, as always, is the Reverend. Shout out first to Rocco G for another sensationally cool edition of Sonic Stew. Tonight, we got plenty of goodies for you. If you like your rock heavy and hard and loud. Yes, indeed. And just a little reminder that Back to the Metal has an encore edition on Tuesday mornings, 5 a.m. to 7 a.m. All right, let's get into the music.

Skid Row, Here I Am. Prior to that, it was out of the UK, a band that was originally known as Empire and changed their name to, yes, you guessed it, The Darkness, a track called I Believe in a Thing Called Love. And to kick things off this Monday night on Back to the Metal, it was YNT, also known as Yesterday and Today, from Oakland, California, with the title track of the 1983 album, Mean Streak. Yes, you are here on Back to the Metal with your host, the Reverend. Yes, the bell has rung, the service has begun. It's time to headbang together, congregation. And I've got a 1970s double, beginning with The Priest.

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5: Yes, welcome back to Back to the Metal with your host, The Reverend. And we just heard before the break a double shot of 1970s goodness featuring Ram Jam from 1977. Hurricane Ride was the track then. And prior to that, The Priest, Judas Priest, that is, Better By You, Better Than Me. That was from 1978, Stained Class album. You are here listening to the best in metal and hard rock. Oh, thank goodness. Metal Mondays are back all over again here on 2RRR, 88.5 FM on your dial. But you would know that because you've tuned in, have you not?

A Nothing But 90s night. Yes, Triple N. Nothing But 90s night here on Back to the Metal, coming soon. Prior to that, it was Practice What You Preach. Amen to that. That's the boys from Testament. And up the top, it was Live, the band called Girl School, with Baby Doll. You are on Back to the Metal tonight with your host, the Reverend. And now, here comes

snap your fingers, snap your neck. Oh, play nice, gentlemen, play nice. That was from out of New York, Prong. Going back to 1994, and I am planning.

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4: Prior to the break, we heard some fantastic hair metal from the 80s, of course. Where else? When else? Britney Fox was the band, and the track was In Motion. And before that, definitely not hair metal, Motorhead. The title track of their album, Overkill, which that album is the one that really solidified Motorhead's lineup and their sound. You heard that fast-paced double time drum riff created by drummer Phil Taylor, who's affectionately known as Filthy Animal, Filthy, P-H-I-L. That album was actually probably saved the band because their first album, On Parole, was shelved by the record company United Artists. And then Overkill came in and that was it. That was the sound and they took off from there. Good old Motorhead from out of the UK. And right now, let me just remind you, you can text the 2RRR studios, 0412 777 885. That's 0412 777 885, and say good day. We'll give you a shout out right here at the studios, where Back to the Metal is raining tonight. Oh yes, that's the intro to It's Instrumental, where we play a track from the world of heavy rock and heavy metal that has no words. And now, for your listening pleasure, here's Leatherwolf.

Forgive Me, Father, for I Have Sinned. That track was a little poppy, wasn't it? pop metal. Okay, but still featured the amazing guitar skills of Eddie Van Halen. So I guess it allowed me to indulge a little bit. Van Halen jump. Big hit for them on the pop charts. Yes, okay. Please forgive me. Prior to that, a track that was an instrumental. Yes, indeed. Leather Wolf from their album going back to 89, Street Ready. A fantastic little banger called Black Knight, Knight with a K, not the same as Deep Purple. Yes, you're on Back to the Metal here with your host, the Reverend. The Reverend. The Reverend. Still to come in the second hour of the show, we've got some Whitesnake, some Warrant. The Gunners will be here. Grim Reaper. Maybe some Kiss. And now, here's Anthrax.

a band that influenced Metallica out of the Midlands of the UK. That's Diamond Head with Lightning to the Nations. Prior to that, Down Boys by Warrant. And up the top of that triple play, it was Anthrax from their first release, their EP called Armed and Dangerous. That was the title track. And that was going back to 84. I saw Anthrax at the Enmore here in Sydney. They were good. They were tight. And it was a lot of fun. So glad they came. Plenty of good acts coming to Australia. As you know, probably by now, Megadeth will be a guest star with Iron Maiden. Not a bad double. And that will be in November. And in December, Guns N' Roses will be here. We got some Gunners coming up soon. But in the meantime, here's the man who fronted Deep Purple when Ian Gillan left. Yes, the smooth voice of David Coverdale up front, Whitesnake.

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3: 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Details 99-52-8222.

Oh, yeah, some Old Testament metal right there. Digging into the good old book, the story of Ahab and his wife Jezebel who went down in flames. Yes, that was a band, little-known band called Emerald, and it was the Metal Detector's first mission, and that was the band it uncovered. Yes, the Metal Detector's our segment here, usually around once a month, where we, the Detector, uncovers little-known bands, little-known CDs from the rock and metal world. And Emerald was the first. Vengeance Is Mine. Cool track from a little known band. Prior to that, Whitesnake with David Coverdale up front. And it was pretty much their most famous song, I think. Here I Go Again. Oh, yes, indeed. And here goes the Kookaburra again, heralding an Aussie track. And I've got something good here. Darker Half, a band out of Sydney, making it big. I hope so. I hope they're going to be big in Europe. They're working hard over there and doing a lot of touring.

Yes, they will be here in the summer. Guns N' Roses with a cover version of a track from Wings that was

seriously, that song. Some might say disrespectful. But anyway, they did have some fun there. And prior to that, it was Darker Half. What a great band. Great guys too. They sent me all their CDs once I got in touch with them through Facebook. Told them I've got a show here. It's called Back to the Metal. And they believed me. Yeah, because it's true. The Kookaburra heralded the song called Nemesis by Darker Half from their album Never Surrender. And the title track is a banger as well. Yes, look out for Darker Half. They're a Sydney band plying their trade in Europe mainly, and I hope they come back to Sydney soon and do a few nights, a few gigs around the place. Now it's time to go back to the early 80s with a band that one of the top bands in the world of heavy metal. Yes, it's Iron Maiden.

Yeah, that was some holy hair metal or some hairy holy metal. Take your pick. You can make up your own genre these days. So many of them. That was Holy Soldier and the track called Stranger. That was going out to JP. Thank you, JP, for that album. And before that was the original Iron Maiden with the vocalist Paul Di'Anno. Yes, they had a bit of a punk metal sensibility. And, yeah, they were good. The late, great Paul Di'Anno. I'm going to play something from a band called Grim Reaper from out of the UK. Here we go.

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3: 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Usually made in small batches, a zion can contain anything from original writing to photos and anything in between. Details 9952822.

from the period of time that they wiped their makeup off and revealed their true faces. That was Kiss with Lick It Up. And prior to that was the German metal princess Doro from an album going back to 89 called Force Majeure. Angels with Dirty Faces was the track. And up the top of that triple play was Grim Reaper, Wasted Love. That's about it from me, the Reverend. I'm going to leave you with some Rat. Yes, you dirty rat. I'll be back next week on Metal Monday at 8 p.m. Don't forget, there's an encore edition of this show tomorrow, Tuesday, 5 a.m. to 7 a.m. God bless and good night. See you next week.

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1: One good thing about music is no matter how hard it hits you, it always feels so good. And the blues punches right into your sweet spot. The best blues in the world can always be found right here on Smokestack Lightning. I'm your ringmaster, Rob McKinney, and getting things going is the Muddy Waters tribute CD called Muddy Waters 100. 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

Out of Columbus, Georgia, the velvety smooth voice of Robert Cray and his radio hit Smokin' Gun, done live from his Four Nights of 40 Years CD. Soul Food is the album title from the acclaimed jam blues rock supergroup called The Word, featuring Robert Randolph, John Modesky, and the North Mississippi All-Stars. Here's the guys doing Swamp Road on Smokestack Lightning.

0: That is Kansas City-based and ex-Trampled Underfoot singer and bassist Danielle Nicole from her Concord Records debut album called Wolf Den, which features Anders Osborne helping out on the title track. Ladies and gentlemen, this station has bills to pay, so how about you and I let them do that, and we'll be right back with more of the best blues in the world on Smokestack Lightning.
1: 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In fact, there is a link where you can listen to shows from the past as well. 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Remember, we use the Howlin' Wolf spelling with no G on the end of lightning. 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
0: They say when words fail, music speaks. That's why we just get out of the way and let them play. Coming at you from the new music capital of the American South, Orlando, Florida, I'm Rob McKinney, the guy with the blues skinny. From the Chris James Patrick Ring collaboration titled Trouble Don't Last, here's the boys with the tune Lily Mae.

And that would be legendary blues icon and six-time Grammy Award-winning guitar player Buddy Guy from his record Born to Play Guitar. Smarter Than I Was is the song that we picked. Outskirts of Love is the record Shamikia Copeland put out a few years ago. Here she is doing the song Devil's Hand on Smokestack Lightning.

0: Shmeiky Copeland and Devil's Hand. Hey, here's a cool idea. Let's go grab a few more ice cubes to drop into our beverages, and then we will return with more of the best blues in the world right here on Smokestack Lightning.
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0: You're tuned in with Smokestack Lightning. It's the future of the blues, served up one week at a time. Coming at you from the new music capital of the American South, Orlando, Florida, I'm Rob McKinney. If you're looking for a man that embodies the blues culture of Jackson, Mississippi, you could do no better than Zach Harmon. He is one heck of a guitarist, and on his album called Right Man Right Now, he does a heck of a job with the tune Ball and Chain on Smokestack Lightning.

That's harmonica player Diane Blue teaming up with Tony Lynn Washington to give us Nothing You Can Do from Diane's Blues in My Soul album. James Boo Boo Davis grew up in Mississippi picking cotton as a kid, but at night he played the blues with many musicians who came through town, including John Lee Hooker and Elmore James, who actually used to drop by the family's house to play and rehearse. Oftentimes, they let the harmonica-playing Boo Boo join in. From his excellent CD called Old School, here's Boo Boo Davis with the tune Lucky Man on Smokestack Lightning.

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1: This is Corey Keller from the Peacemakers and from the new music capital of the American South. 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

would be the Reverend Sean Amos from his album The Reverend Sean Amos Loves You and Days of Depression. Before that, we heard a duet of Johnny Sansone and the Reverend Sean Davis doing Oz Radio. Paul Newnham is in after the top of the hour with his walk down memory lane, playing some blues from the classic era. Stick around for Paul. I'm Rob McKinney. I'm out of here.

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From the new music capital of the American South, Orlando, Florida, this is the best of Smokestack Lightning, and I'm your host, Paul Noonan. Over the last four decades, the Smokestack team has accumulated a digital blues music library second to none. We have selected only the very best music from our collection, and we are bringing it to you as the best of Smokestack Lightning. It's one full hour of high-powered blues that will keep your hips shimmying and your toes tapping. Up first tonight is Wee Willie Walker, an artist who literally disappeared from the scene for 50 years. He's back, and oddly enough, he's a better singer than ever. Not only that, he's one of the few vocalists from the 1960s era performing regularly today. From the 2017 album After a While, recorded with the Anthony Paul Soul Orchestra, this is I Don't Want to Take a Chance.

John Mays is best known as the lead vocalist for Canada's Juno Award-winning blues band Fathead. He's also a six-time winner of the Maple Blues Award for Male Vocalist of the Year. You heard I Found a Love. Coco Taylor had two very different careers as a blues singer, starting with Chess Records in 1960 and finishing strong with eight outstanding albums for Alligator Records. Sadly, she passed away in 2009. In our opinion, her 1985 album, Queen of the Blues, was one of her very best. This is Evil on the Best of Smokestack Lightning.

0: One of the primary factors that keeps the blues alive and well is up-and-coming pop rockers like John Mayer. His blues album, entitled Try, came as a complete surprise. Not only is the album an honest effort, but it's one of the best blues albums of 2005. You heard Gravity. Let's go to break. I need a couple of minutes to claw my way back to the back of the I Like a Nickel vault, where I'm pretty sure I'll find one or two of those rusty dusties that you rarely hear anymore. We'll be right back.
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5: 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The Electric Barnyard with Johnny Lee Good? 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Country Roads with the Bucka Walker Buckaroo Ronnie Boy? 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

This is the best of Smokestack Lightning, laying down some of that crazy sound from way down south in Dixie, Orlando, Florida. I'm your host, Paul Noonan, and it's time for our weekly Blast from the Past as we dig deep into the vaults for some of the best blues ever recorded. Willie Maybon ascended to Billboard's top R&B slot in 1953 with I'm Mad, and then had another solid hit in 1954 with the Mel London song, Poison Ivy.

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1: The Animals had a string of transatlantic hits in the 1960s. In 1965, they struck the right chord with both British and American audiences with Please Don't Let Me Be Misunderstood, a song originally made famous by Nina Simone just 1 year earlier. Ray Charles is often credited with having transformed classic R&B into soul music. The Atlantic Records box set entitled The Birth of Soul is an obvious reference to that same point of view. I'll give co-credit to Ray Charles, James Brown, and Aretha Franklin. From the Ray Charles Birth of Soul box set, this is Blackjack on the best of Smokestack Lightning.

0: We gave credit to Nina Simone earlier for her original blues hit, Please Don't Let Me Be Misunderstood, in 1964. Let's do it again with the Screamin' Jay Hawkins pen classic, I Put a Spell on You. You just heard the Nina Simone version from 1966. We'll be back soon to wrap it all up with a super set of contemporary blues. Don't go anywhere. You know we always save the best for last.
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0: This is your host, Paul Noonan, bringing you nothing but the biggest hits in the blues from all around the world. It's all killer and no filler on the best of Smokestack Lightning. Texas is the home of more blues men and women than any other state. There are literally hundreds. Tutu Jones is an example of a Texas blues man who stays pretty close to the ranch. You just don't see that much of him out on the touring circuits. He only has 5 albums to his credit, going way back to 1994, but it's all good stuff. Here's the cream of the crop, You Never Had Love, from the 1996 Bullseye release, Blue Tone.

Hello, this is Anthony Packrat Thompson from the Smokehouse Blues Band. 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

Danielle Nicole is the lead singer of the family band Trampled Underfoot. She is touring and recording now as a solo act, but the memories of her times with her family band still leave a sweet taste. You heard the band's powerful version of the James Brown classic blues, This Is a Man's World. Toshi Reagan is a one-woman celebration of all that's dynamic, progressive, and uplifting in American music. Since first taking to the stage at age 17, this versatile artist has moved audiences of all kinds with her big-hearted, hold-nothing-back approach to rock, blues, and R&B. From her uplifting album, Have You Heard, in 2005, this is the Building Blues on the Best of Smokestack Lightning.

Toshi Reagan with Building Blues from her 2005 album, Have You Heard? Before we close the show, let me urge all the listeners out there who are out and about listening to Smokestack Lightning to support your local blues venues. This is so very important because live performance is, of course, the lifeblood of the blues. 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And please remember to join us for 4 more hours of great blues music. And don't forget, you can listen in anytime at smokestacklightning.com. And remember, we don't put a G at the end of lightning. So on behalf of Rob McKinney and the entire Lightning team, I'm Paul Noonan, wishing you good times, good luck, good love, and most of all, good blues on Smokestack Lightning.

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I'm a weak and I got no one to blame. Well, I love and I want you near me, but you

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He'd been 62 today. I heard that he went crazy trying to pray them bars away. Sometimes I miss the women

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on my way, and I really didn't have to stop. I just kept on going. And so castles made a sand, slips into the sea.

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Mrs. Shirley. You might not know who I am, but the reason I'm calling you is because I was going through my old man's pockets this morning, and I just happened to find your name and number. So woman to woman, I don't think it's being any more than fair than to call you and let you know where I'm coming from. Now, Barbara, I don't know how you're gonna take this, but whether you be cool or come out of a bag on me, you see, it really doesn't make any difference. But it's only fair that I let you know that the man you're in love with, he's mine. From the top of his head to the bottom of his feet, the bed he sleeps in, and every piece of food he eats. You see, I make it possible. The clothes on his back, I buy them. The car he drives, I pay the note every month. So I'm telling you these things to let you know how much I love that man. And woman to woman, I think

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Since 1996, Ameripolitan award-winning DJ, Eddie White has presented the Cosmic Cowboy Cafe on 2RRR. 2 hours of honky-tonk, drinking songs, and trucking songs. Songs about highways and honky-tonks. Songs about loving and leaving, lying and cheating. Tune in on Friday afternoons at 5. The show is repeated on Wednesday at 2 p.m. The Cosmic Cowboy Cafe on 2RRR is a little more Austin, Texas than Nashville, Tennessee.

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You might be surprised at how familiar it all sounds. 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

Welcome everyone. It's Back to the Metal. This is the place where you get your old school heavy rock and heavy metal needs Mets. And your host, as always, is the Reverend. Shout out first to Rocker G for another sensationally cool edition of Sonic Stew. Tonight we got plenty of goodies for you if you like your rock heavy and hard and loud. Yes, indeed. And just a little reminder that Back to the Metal has an encore edition on Tuesday mornings, 5 a.m. to 7 a.m. All right, let's get into the music.

Skid Row, Here I Am. Prior to that, it was out of the UK, a band that was originally known as Empire and changed their name to, yes, you guessed it, The Darkness, a track called I Believe in a Thing Called Love. And to kick things off this Monday night on Back to the Metal, it was YNT, also known as Yesterday and Today, from Oakland, California, with the title track of their 1983 album, Mean Streak. Yes, you are here on Back to the Metal with your host, the Reverend. Yes, the bell has rung. The service has begun. It's time to headbang together, congregation. And I've got a 1970s double, beginning with The Priest.

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5: Yes, welcome back to Back to the Metal with your host, The Reverend. And we just heard before the break a double shot of 1970s goodness featuring Ram Jam from 1977. Hurricane Ride was the track then. And prior to that, The Priest, Judas Priest, that is, Better By You, Better Than Me. That was from 1978, Stained Class album. You are here listening to the best in metal and hard rock. Oh, thank goodness. Metal Mondays are back all over again here on 2RRR, 88.5 FM on your dial. But you would know that because you've tuned in, have you not?

Snap your fingers, snap your neck. Oh, play nice, gentlemen, play nice. That was from out of New York, Prong. Going back to 1994, and I am planning a nothing but 90s night. Yes, Triple N. Nothing but 90s night here on Back to the Metal, coming soon. Prior to that, it was Practice What You Preach. Amen to that. That's the boys from Testament. And up the top, it was Live, the band called Girl School, with Baby Doll. You are on Back to the Metal tonight with your host, the Reverend. And now...

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4: Prior to the break, we heard some fantastic hair metal from the 80s, of course. Where out, when else? Britney Fox was the band, and the track was In Motion. And before that, definitely not hair metal, Motorhead. The title track of their album, Overkill, which that album is the one that really solidified Motorhead's lineup and their sound. You heard that fast-paced double time drum riff created by drummer Phil Taylor, who's affectionately known as Filthy Animal, Filthy, P-H-I-L. That album was actually probably saved the band because their first album, On Parole, was shelved by the record company United Artists. And then Overkill came in, and that was it. That was the sound, and they took off from there. Good old Motorhead from out of the UK. And right now, let me just remind you, you can text the 2RRR studios, 0412 777 885. That's 0412 777 885, and say g'day. We'll give you a shout out right here at the studios, where Back to the Metal is raining tonight. Oh yes, that's the intro to It's Instrumental, where we play a track from the world of heavy rock and heavy metal that has no words. And now, for your listening pleasure, here's Leatherwolf.

Forgive Me, Father, for I Have Sinned. That track was a little poppy, wasn't it? pop metal. Okay, but still featured the amazing guitar skills of Eddie Van Halen, so I guess it allowed me to indulge a little bit. Van Halen jump. Big hit for them on the pop charts. Yes, okay. Please forgive me. Prior to that, a track that was an instrumental. Yes, indeed. Leather Wolf from their album going back to 89, Street Ready. A fantastic little banger called Black Knight, Knight with a K, not the same as Deep Purple. Yes, you're on Back to the Metal here with your host, the Reverend. The Reverend. The Reverend. Still to come in the second hour of the show, we've got some Whitesnake, some Warrant, the Gunners will be here, Grim Reaper, maybe some Kiss, and now here's Anthrax.

a band that influenced Metallica out of the Midlands of the UK. That's Diamond Head with Lightning to the Nations. Prior to that, Down Boys by Warrant. And up the top of that triple play, it was Anthrax from their first release, their EP called Armed and Dangerous. That was the title track. And that was going back to 84. I saw Anthrax at the Enmore here in Sydney. They were good. They were tight. And it was a lot of fun. So glad they came. Plenty of good acts coming to Australia. As you know, probably by now, Megadeth will be a guest star with Iron Maiden. Not a bad double. And that will be in November. And in December, Guns N' Roses will be here. We got some Gunners coming up soon. But in the meantime, here's the man who fronted Deep Purple when Ian Gillan left. Yes, the smooth voice of David Coverdale up front, Whitesnake.

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3: 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Usually made in small batches, a Zion can contain anything from original writing to photos and anything in between. Details 99528222.

Oh, yes, some Old Testament metal right there. Digging into the good old book, the story of Ahab and his wife Jezebel who went down in flames. Yes, that was a band, little-known band called Emerald, and it was the Metal Detector's first mission, and that was the band it uncovered. Yes, the Metal Detector's our segment here, usually around once a month, where we, the Detector, uncovers little-known bands, little-known CDs from the rock and metal world. And Emerald was the first. Vengeance Is Mine. Cool track from a little known band. Prior to that, Whitesnake with David Coverdale up front. And it was pretty much their most famous song, I think. Here I Go Again. Oh, yes, indeed. And here goes the Kookaburra again, heralding an Aussie track. And I've got something good here. Darker Half, a band out of Sydney, making it big. I hope so. I hope they're going to be big in Europe. They're working hard over there and doing a lot of touring.

Yes, they will be here in December. Guns N' Roses with a cover version of a track from Wings that was featured on the James Bond movie. The name Live and Let Die, which was the track, the title of the movie as well. And apparently it took Paul McCartney just 15 minutes to pen that song. That's amazing. But then again, he's a Beatle, so anything's possible. Gunners did their best there. I don't think they took it too seriously, that song. Some might say disrespectful. But anyway, they did have some fun there. And prior to that, it was Darker Half. What a great band. Great guys too. They sent me all their CDs once I got in touch with them through Facebook. Told them I've got a show here. It's called Back to the Metal, and they believe me. Yeah, because it's true. The Kookaburra heralded the song called Nemesis by Darker Half from their album Never Surrender, and the title track is a banger as well. Yes, look out for Darker Half. They're a Sydney band applying their trade in Europe mainly, and I hope they come back to Sydney soon and do a few gigs around the place. Now it's time to go back to the early 80s with a band that one of the top bands in the world of heavy metal.

Yeah, that was some holy hair metal or some hairy holy metal. Take your pick. You can make up your own genre these days. So many of them. That was Holy Soldier and the track called Stranger. That was going out to JP. Thank you, JP, for that album. And before that was the original Iron Maiden with the vocalist Paul Di'Anno. Yes, they had a bit of a punk metal sensibility. And, yeah, they were good. The late, great Paul Di'Anno. I'm going to play something from a band called Grim Reaper from out of the UK. Here we go.

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3: 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Usually made in small batches, a Zion can contain anything from original writing to photos and anything in between. Details 99528222.

on the period of time that they wiped their makeup off and revealed their true faces. That was Kiss with Lick It Up. And prior to that was the German metal princess Doro from an album going back to 89 called Force Majeure. Angels with Dirty Faces was the track. And up the top of that triple play was Grim Reaper, Wasted Love. That's about it from me, the Reverend. I'm going to leave you with some Rat. Yes, you dirty rat. I'll be back next week on Metal Monday at 8 p.m. Don't forget, there's an encore edition of this show tomorrow, Tuesday, 5 a.m. to 7 a.m. God bless and good night. See you next week.

0: Good morning, I'm Lee Harrison. The last cohort of so-called ISIS brides and their children are expected to be back in Australia today. Michael Packey reports.
1: At least six women and 14 children left their detention camp in northern Syria last week and travelled to Damascus, from where they booked flights to Australia. It's understood the group is now on its way home and likely to arrive this afternoon. Nine members are expected in Melbourne, the rest in Sydney. In a statement, the government maintains it's not helping the cohort and some could face arrest as soon as they land. The group is believed to be the last of the Australian citizens that had been at the camp. Earlier this month, four women and a number of children returned. Three remain in custody. The other is being closely monitored. Michael Packey, Canberra.
0: A homicide investigation has been launched following the death of a child west of Brisbane. Emergency services were called to an Ipswich home just after 11 last night, where they found a child unresponsive. They were declared deceased at the scene. A crime scene has been established with a 31-year-old woman assisting police with inquiries. Investment in renewable projects in Australia has dropped by 50% over the past year, dipping to a 10-year low in 2025. The Clean Energy Council is releasing its annual report, warning the energy transition is at a critical juncture and that a one-year delay in a major transmission project could drive up household bills significantly. Iran's foreign ministry is warning a deal with the United States is not imminent, but acknowledged some progress has been made in talks. A spokesperson in Tehran says they've reached an agreement on a large portion of issues. US Secretary of State Marco Rubio remaining optimistic a formal announcement could be made within days.
2: I wouldn't read too much into it. It takes a little while to hear back. So we have what I think is a pretty solid thing on the table in terms of their ability to open up the straits, get the straits open, enter into a very real, significant, time-limited negotiation on the nuclear matters.
0: The World Health Organization is warning the current Ebola outbreak in Central Africa is outpacing the emergency health response. More than 200 people are believed to have died in the Democratic Republic of Congo and a smaller outbreak in Uganda. The head of the WHO warns they're playing catch-up due to a delay in detecting cases, and the situation will likely get worse before it gets better. And more than two in five Australian women are giving birth via caesarean. Midwives say the most likely reason is women are having babies at an older age and have higher levels of chronic disease and obesity. They're even blaming the prevalence of private health insurance. This is Air News. Tennis, and it was another day of mixed results for the Aussies at Roland Garros. Esports' Paul Walsh has the details.
3: 30-year-old Thanasi Kokkinakis has overcome the Paris heat, lack of serious match practice and a parochial French crowd to come back from two sets to love down to register a gutsy 6-7, 6-2, 4-6, 6-3, 7-5 first-round victory over the local Terence Atman. Daria Kasatkina was a straight sets winner, as was Alex de Minaur over Toby Paul from the UK, winning 6-4, 6-4, 6-2.
4: Very happy. First match, never easy playing against a qualifier who's got a lot of confidence, and for me, a very tidy performance, exactly what I wanted.
3: News not so good for Rinki Hijikata, Alexander Vukic, Mayor Joint Talia Gibson and Emerson Jones, who were all first-round casualties.
0: Stephen Crichton insists he's refreshed and ready to rock and roll in the State of Origin opener. The Blues centre rested from training early in Origin camp as he managed a shoulder injury. Crichton says the break has done him good.
5: Got to rest up a couple of days, which is good for the body and for the mind as well. But the last few couple of training sessions has just good been around the boys, and the energy that the boys bring into camp and that as well has been good.
0: And Geelong forward Tyson Stenkel has taken a positive step towards his AFL comeback, returning to Cats training. The 27-year-old has had an extended stint away from the club to deal with personal issues. Australian Independent Radio News.
6: 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Otto, let the ritual begin.

0: Do you indeed think that there is life on other planets?
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0: Would you like to think about it for a second?
2: But like, you know, I saw a satellite, man. And it was going across the sky. And it flashed three times at me and zigzagged and whizzed off, man. And I saw it. That was a UFO beaming back at you. We seen 40 of them flying in formation.

Good groovy morning. Welcome to the Morning Mix here on 2RRR 88.5 FM, your local sound to the world. It's the Mysterium theme gliding us into this Tuesday, the 26th of May. It's currently 6 minutes past 7 a.m. Eastern Australian time. Great to have your company wherever, whenever you're listening out there in the wide world. 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You can find me in Mixcloud, Natalie De Silva. Today's program, it's a whole lot of soul. That includes lots of northern numbers, some southern soul, soul with a bit of rhythm and blues mixed in, and just a couple of little blue-eyed numbers as well. Also, we'll be looking at neurodiversity, which is a non-medical self-diagnosed label that rests upon the assumption that there is something called neurotypicality. I'll be looking at some arguments put forth by academic Douglas W. Maynard from the University of Wisconsin-Madison in critique of neurodiversity. Plus, I'll pose the question, should Australian citizens who leave Australia to fight militarily for another nation or cause contrary to Australian national law lose their citizenship? Now, apparently, if you're a dual national, that you can lose your citizenship in that case. However, what about an Australian citizen? Of course, if they lose their citizenship, they will be deemed stateless. But should that be the consequence of going to fight for another nation? I'd love to get your thoughts on that. 0412 777 885 is our text line. Love to get your thoughts throughout the morning. If you just want to text in and say hi, you're more than welcome to. 0412 777 885. Let's get into our whole lot of soul. Here's Cliff Nobles.

this world of horror, a beautiful woman and three adventurers dare to challenge the unknown. In a land where life and love is ruled by the Lord of Nightmares, the Cyclops.

Yeah, that's Maxine Brown there with It's Torture, favourite Northern Soul number. And before that we had Cliff Nobles with the classic Northern Soul floor stomper, Our Love Is Getting Stronger. Yes, of course, we'll be a whole lot of soul on the morning mix, 2RRR 88.5 FM. And type of soul you're going to hear this morning is not commonly heard on commercial radio stations. That's precisely why you listen to community radio. In saying that, we will have some mainstream names in our whole lot of soul set, and we might even spin some well-known numbers, but stay tuned for that. The text line has received a message, and yes, right on time, it's our King of the Country Roads, Mr. Ronnie Boy. He says, "Greetings, gorgeous goddess of grooviness on another gloomy grey morning. It looks like I may have to dust off the galoshes? A bit of critter action this morning on Ivy Street, Croydon Park, with the noisy miners giving the resident brush-tailed possum a bit of a hurry as it scurried down from the tree and across the road, probably looking for a dry spot to spend the day. Traffic-wise, the roads are wet, and after the possum incident, Ivy Street is moving smoothly. Have a corker of a day. Hugs, Ronnie Boy, King of the Country Roads. Have heard every Sunday here, 6 a.m. to 9 a.m, 2RRR 88.5, and also Thursdays, 2 p.m. to 4 p.m. Always delivers a very poetic traffic report. We call him the Banjo Patterson of traffic reports here on the Morning Mix. In less exciting traffic news, South Windsor Blacktown Road, Racecourse Road, moderate traffic conditions. Waterloo, South Dowling Street at Crescent Street, two-vehicle crash, northbound traffic affected. Moorbank, Newbridge Road, just past Bridges Road, beatable breakdown causing one of three eastbound lanes to be closed there. Traffic conditions just got worse, apparently, according to Live Traffic New South Wales, in Waterloo, South Dowling Street at Crescent Street. So stay clear if you are in that vicinity. Alrighty, Hendo coming up later in the program after 8 a.m. We're going to be talking about neurodiversity. Also, pose the question, should an Australian citizen who's gone overseas to fight in a foreign war contrary to Australian values, or just a foreign war in general that's not fighting for Australia, should he or she lose their citizenship? Now, if they are a dual citizenship, I understand they can lose their citizenship in that incident, but what about if they're not? If they're just an Australian citizen, but they decide to go fight in a foreign war for a foreign cause? Should we render that person stateless? Love to get your thoughts. 0412 777 885.

0: Luther Ingram there for If It's All the Same to You. Definitely, that's a Northern Soul favourite. 88.5 FM, your local sound to the world. This is The Morning Mix. My name's Natalie De Silva. After this very quick break, we're going to be having a look at an article that's published this morning. Pope Leo XIV has just released his much anticipated papal bull.
1: Where's a great place to socialise or hold a function?
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0: 22 minutes past 7 a.m. I misspoke slightly before the break. Pope Leo XIV, he released an encyclical, not a papal bull. A papal bull is something that's more legally binding upon the faithful, whereas an encyclical's, I guess, more of a pastoral letter that addresses the bishops and the faithful, focusing typically on moral, social and doctrinal issues without necessarily establishing any kind of new laws within the church. Now, I've been anticipating this encyclical for some time. I will just be frankly honest. My heart sank reading these headlines. I haven't read the encyclical myself, so I'm not going to comment on the content of the encyclical just yet. However, I am going to comment on this article released by Ground News. The headline states, Pope Leo XIV apologises for the Holy See's own role in legitimising slavery. It's not to say that I'm pro-slavery, of course, but my heart sinks because I think being in the Catholic Church, we are living in a time of great crisis. There's lots of division, loss of faith, loss of tradition currently. There's a big divide between traditionalists and what the so-called progressives. And I think that should be an issue that should be at the forefront of the Catholic faith. This idea of going back into the past and apologising for things, please leave that up to politicians. And I think we've got fatigue, most of us, from all of that. We know that bad things happened in the past. Can we please speak on modern day things? You know, it says here on Monday, Pope Leo XIV released his first encyclical, Magnifica Humanitas, issuing a historic apology for the Vatican's role in legitimising slavery and failing to condemn it for centuries. Really? A series of 15th century Vatican directives, including the papal bull Dum Diversus, issued in 1452, authorised Portuguese sovereigns to invade, conquer, fight and subjugate non-Christians and reduce them to perpetual slavery. Look, that is terrible stuff, what happened back in the past. I think, you know, if we look back at the past of any civilization, there's going to be atrocities. I'll continue. The US-born Pope, whose family history includes both enslaved people and slaveholders, according to genealogical research, connected the transatlantic slave trade to modern forms of slavery fueled by unregulated labour for AI chips. Look, I guess if they're going to bring in some, it's good that he's addressing some modern issues here. I guess the title, Magnificent Humanity. This is probably not going to appeal to most of you, but from a theological perspective, one of the big critiques currently against Catholicism is this overemphasis on humanism. Now, there's a difference between secular humanism and Catholic humanism. There's a more of a theological understanding in sort of what we mean by Catholic humanism as well. However, one of the critiques post-Vatican II is that the church has been so concerned with sort of everyday human issues as opposed to its mission, which is to save souls and to bring people into the faith. I'm just a bit fatigued by this kind of constant apologising for the past. Leave that to the historians. Sure, the church can make a statement on it, but to really make that the thrust of a modern-day encyclical, I don't know. I think this is going to cause... I think a lot of Catholics are going to be quite disappointed. Someone has sent in a text. We've got one from Leo. He says... what is this? Leo, you've got lots of points here. What does cultural dress mean to you personally? How does it impact your sense of pride or identity? When, Leo, please provide some context. You've got a lot of points here about cultural dress in public, but I'm not sure what context. Might be something we have spoken about in the past and I might bring up later with Mark and Hendo Henderson, but haven't really put that out there to the listeners yet. But thank you. We might bring that up later on in the program. More than welcome to share your thoughts here. 0412 777 885. But thank you for sending that text, Leo. I think my brain's putting it together at the moment of what you mean. But I haven't actually posed that question yet. That's coming up later on in the program. All right, time is ticking. We're coming up to the 7:30 news. We've been playing exclusively Northern Soul so far, but how about we play, let's put a bit of grit into it and play something a little bit more with a bit more rhythm and blues mixed in. It's the Popeye Train.

0: This is ANU's New South Wales. I'm Lee Harrison. A search is resuming this morning for a swimmer who got into trouble at Sydney's Little Bay Beach. The man was seen in difficulty about 100 metres offshore. A large-scale air and sea search was unable to locate him yesterday. Meanwhile, rock fishers, swimmers and boaters in northern parts of the state are being warned of potentially hazardous conditions. A warning's in place from the Byron to the Hunter coasts. Surf lifesaving Stephen Pearce says anyone heading out should check conditions, with some areas to be still feeling the effects tomorrow.
1: We'd just be asking everyone just curtail that enthusiasm before you head down to the coastline and just save our responders putting themselves in risk in case you do get into trouble.
0: The state's rental task force says it's returned almost $180,000 to tenants hit with illegal fees. The team has investigated more than 8,000 rental matters in its first year of operation. Fair Trading Minister Analak Shanthavong says renters deserve to be well protected.
2: This demonstrates the importance of our rental reforms and supporting renters at a time of significant cost of living pressures.
0: Draft state government legislation would see shared e-bikes fitted with number plates. The proposed changes would form part of a broader effort to crack down on misuse of the devices. The Transport Minister has previously rejected the idea of putting number plates on bikes. Two men have now been arrested over the assassination of a Sydney organised crime figure in Vietnam last week. A truck driver has died in a crash near Lake Cargeligo in western New South Wales. And artworks belonging to late radio broadcaster John Laws have been donated to the Art Gallery of New South Wales. To sport now, Peter Vilandis insists Andrew Abdo's replacement as NRL chief executive doesn't need to have a rugby league background. The ARL commission boss handing the ultimate accolade to Abdo, who joins Tennis Australia as CEO in July.
3: He's irreplaceable. I mean, his conscientiousness, his professionalism, his loyalty, his mass intelligence. It's not, you know, we're going to need Superman and Jesus added together.
0: The Blues are waking up in Sydney's Olympic Park after relocating camp from the Central Coast. Ethan Strange is tipped to start at 5'8" if Mitchell Moses is ruled out with a hamstring strain. Moses will have scans today. Alex de Minaur has gotten his French Open campaign off to a strong start, beating British qualifier Toby Samuel in straight sets. Tanasi Kokkinakis played out a trademark five-setter to advance to the second round. And Essendon will have the first pick tonight in the AFL's mid-season rookie draft. This is ANU's New South Wales.

0: friendship, the strong mutual bond of the Round Table. We are the spirits of the dead, creatures treading the river Styx.
1: I've been under the care of an LSD therapist.
0: Marvelous. It displays you to such magnificent advantage.

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1: I accept your fealty and do nobly return it, and beseech you to get thine ass in gear and guard your angry life.
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3: Okay, 7:34 in the morning mix. On 2RRR 88.5 FM, your local sound to the world. Natalie De Silva with you. I will be joined by Mark Hendo Henderson after 8 a.m. for some news and points of view. Can't wait for that. Rose James is back in town. Hopefully she joins us. If not, she might be calling in after 8:30. A few text messages have come through on the 2RRR hotline. Signor Paolo says, Countess, just love this southern R&B. I think he's referring to the Tabby Thomas track I played leading up to the 7:30 news, which is definitely a little bit more rhythm and blues than soul. It is a whole lot of soul on this morning's program. And speaking of someone, I've inspired perhaps somebody to do a soul music program here on 2RRR. We had our radio training course graduation last night. Congratulations to all of our students for completing their 7 weeks training. Hopefully we see some groovy new programs come out of that. Pleasure to be a part of 2RRR's radio training course, creating the next generation of radio broadcasters. And we've got an exclusive, I think this comes from Leo. He's texted in and says, get it first on your radio program. Mitchell Moses apparently is out of the state of origin for 1 week. There you go. The state of origin is on this Wednesday, I think. You can tell I know a lot about what's happening in the sport world. I've heard the name Mitchell Moses. Can't picture, I don't know what he looks like. You look like you, Leo. I still haven't had anyone text in to guess that theme song that was just playing by the Laurie Johnson Orchestra in the background. It's a 60s crime solving duo. Hendo has actually met one of the actress from that. So there you go, Hendo. Wink, wink. 0412 777 885. Let's get back to the turntable. Exclusively 45 RPM. I was having a little DJ session, not last weekend, the weekend before, and just decided to pull out all my soul records and just bugged my neighbours for quite a few hours and just spinning discs. And gosh, it was fun. And this one came up, which is going to please those people who have been waiting for a little bit more of the gritty southern stuff to come into the mix. This is Andre Williams. You've got it, and I want it.

0: I don't know who is playing the bass in that Jackie Wilson track, but damn, that is some groovy bass lines. That was the Hoo Hoo song by, yes, of course, Mr. Jackie Wilson, the dancing boxer himself. He released so many great sweet soul tracks, but that one, definitely a fan for us northern soulies. Of course, we heard the gritty sounds of Andre Williams with a track actually at a lot of, which is very popular for amongst northern soul record collectors with You Got It, I Want It, but it's just got a little bit more of that sleaze in there, which I know you like. 7:43. And let's have a very quick message from our sponsor and we'll be back with a whole lot of soul on 2RRR's Morning Mix.
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0: Yeah, it's a group that proved a little bit too gritty for the Motown label, but they put out some amazing 45s in the 1960s. That's the Contours with Whole Lotta Woman. Whole Lotta Soul on 2RRR's Morning Mix. Natalie De Silva with you until 9 a.m. on this Tuesday, the 26th of May. Hendo will be joining me after 8 a.m. and Rose James after 8:30. Now, looking at the Ground News feed, and it says here mental disorders have doubled since 1990 and now is the leading cause of disability. So it's an invisible disability. Nearly 1.2 billion people worldwide lived with mental health disorders in 2023, according to a new study published in The Lancet on Thursday, reflecting a 95.5% increase since 1990. Researchers observed a 158% rise in anxiety and a 131% uptick in depression compared to 1990 levels across 204 countries. So these are the sorts of issues. I just hope, I haven't read Pope Leo XIV's encyclical, but this is relevant because something I've argued on this program before, when you have a society that does not believe in objective truth and we've lost faith in what's, you know, the origin of all that is, i.e. God, when people lose faith, this is when we start looking inward and we've got no foundation from which to support our judgments. That's my opinion. You might have a different opinion. 0412 777 885. I'm not here to give mental health advice, but we value opinions on this program. What do you think the rise in mental disorders is? 95.5% increase since 1990, apparently. I've got my views. What are yours? 0412 777 885. All right, let's get back on to the 2RRR turntable. A little bit of Sam D's.
1: One
0: of my favourites.
1: Kick it.
0: First Northern Soul record I ever purchased on 45 RPM. Lonely for You.

0: I love it when she says it was total chaos. It's Ike and Tina Turner there with Contact High. A funny story about that record, although it was a lot of mildew at the start, so I do apologise for the scratchiness. I just need to clean that old record, which came into my possession, funnily enough, very quite appropriate for that song. I was at a party and I was chatting to this guy, and he wasn't contact high, he was literally high. I think he'd had a little bit too much nose powder, and he found out I was a DJ, and then he's like, "Oh, you like records? You like records?" And he just started giving me all these. He's like, "What sort of stuff do you like? What sort of stuff?" And I was like, "Oh, like, you know, a bit of soul." At that time, I was collecting a lot of soul records. I was like, "Oh, you know, mainly soul." And he's like, "Oh, I've got some great records. You're going to love these." And he gave me a whole bunch of records. I wonder what his frame of mind was like the next day. And I was thinking, buddy, I'll take your records. I was very like, are you sure you want to do this? Are you absolutely sure? You know, you're not going to wake up tomorrow and go, why the hell did I give that girl my records? Well, I got them now. I don't know what happened to that young man, but I'm sure he had a bit of a hangover the next day. But I've got that record, and every time I play it, I think fondly of that night. I was contact high. I was being very well behaved that evening, and I came out on top with a bunch of great records. 88.5 FM, your local sound. This is the Morning Mix.
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0: We're about 3 minutes away from 8 a.m. and after the 8 a.m. news, we will be joined by Mark Hendo Henderson, our Ride Raconteur reporter, host of Monday Morning Matters. We've got lots to discuss this morning. We're going to be talking about neurodiversity. Has it become just a fashion label now? And of course, we're not going to be giving any mental health advice or putting people down and discounting their personal experiences, and we're definitely not referring to acute autism when we're talking about neurodiversity. We're just talking about the self-diagnosis model. We'll also be talking about, we're going to raise the cultural appropriation topic again, because some new arguments have come to light. Some people are now claiming that, it's not cultural appropriation, it's a form of racial appropriation. Just say, for example, when Mark Hendo dressed up as Chief Talking Bull, as a Native American, they're saying, no, it's racial appropriation. That's the problem. So interesting. We'll pick apart these talking points. And of course, we'd love to get your thoughts. 0412 777 885. Thanks to everyone who's texted in this morning. It's lovely to hear from you on this rainy morning. Now to take us up to 8 a.m, why don't we play a little bit of Blue Eyed Soul? It's with the Shangri-Las. See you after the news.

0: Good morning, I'm Lee Harrison. The Prime Minister appears to be opening the door to potential capital gains tax exemptions for industries other than technology. Anthony Albanese is understood to be consulting with small business and big industry on the changes. Legislation will be introduced this Thursday aimed at scrapping the 50% CGT discount. Another group of ISIS-linked women and children are expected to touch down in Australia later today. At least 6 women and 14 children left a Syrian detention camp and travelled to Damascus to book flights home. The government maintains it's not assisting the cohort, warning they could face arrest as soon as they land. Shadow Home Affairs Minister John O'Dunham says they shouldn't be coming back at all.
1: I think that these people pose a risk. I don't know how the government can turn a blind eye to this. They haven't spoken to them since 2022, and they're going to be living in a neighbourhood near you.
0: A woman speaking with police after a child was found deceased at a home west of Brisbane. First responders were called to the Ipswich address just after 11 last night, where they made the grim discovery. Police have launched a homicide investigation. And a search for a swimmer missing off Sydney's east is resuming this morning. The man was last seen struggling in the surf about 100 metres offshore of Little Bay Beach. Search efforts were suspended last night due to rough conditions. The World Health Organization warns the current Ebola outbreak in Central Africa is outpacing health response efforts. The number of deaths from the epidemic now sits at 220, with more than 900 suspected cases. Epidemiologist Dr. Eric Ding says the actual number of cases could be much higher.
2: Right now, there's even reports of them running out of diesel and gasoline to power the generators, to power the lab test equipment.
0: Men's mental health advocates are pushing for more programs to support new fathers. A survey has found 60% of new dads were never asked about their mental well-being during their partner's pregnancy. Movember Research Director Dr. Zach Seidler says the message from men is clear.
3: They are willing and able. They are really wanting to be the best fathers that they can be. They are trying to learn from the mistakes of past generations, and we need to make sure that we can offer them supports, you know, within community, within the health system, to be able to thrive.
0: In other news, the country's winter crops have taken a hit due to elevated diesel and fertiliser costs, as well as mixed weather conditions. A Rabobank forecast shows an 8% reduction in planting area compared with last year. And figures show investment in renewable energy projects has collapsed by 50% in the past year. The Clean Energy Council warns the decline threatens to stall momentum in the shift to renewables. This is Air News. Essendon legend Matthew Lloyd says the survival mode his former club is currently in will be fueling pressure at the Bombers. Former chief executive Craig Vozzo has been tasked with regenerating the best football structure for the club. Lloyd says the pressure would be generating doubt from the head coach down to the players.
4: There's a lot of uncontracted players who are also feeling the pressure of, am I going to get a contract next year? So when you start getting into survival mode, it's not a great environment to be in.
0: To rugby league now, and Blues hooker Reece Robson is hoping referee Ashley Klein stays consistent with his policing of the ruck in Origin 1 tomorrow night. Many are claiming the NRL has become too quick this season, but Robson believes the faster game has contributed to his strong form with the Roosters.
5: The speed of the game, for me as a hooker, is the better. I guess, the more I can, get ruck speed and be able to play behind that, I guess the better it is for my game.
0: Alex Demonor, Tanasi Kokkinakis and Daria Kazatkina have won their opening round matches at the French Open. Former champion Stan Wawrinka has bowed out for the final time at Roland Garros before he retires at the end of the season. At a huge blow for the Socceroos ahead of the FIFA World Cup, with Riley McGree confirmed to miss the tournament with injury. Australian Independent Radio News.
6: And she thought it was real psychedelic.
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6: 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Wouldn't you rather ask God?
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9: Now, what do you suppose he meant by that?
10: Well, I mean, it's everything. It's part of everything else. It really blows my mind.
11: Yeah. Trips me out.
10: It grooves.
11: Beautiful, huh?

0: like sound, but sometimes I prefer silence.
1: That's very nice. Very intellectual.
0: Very bright. Very nice.
2: Very nice indeed. 6 minutes past 8 a.m. You are on 2 Triple R's Morning Mix with Natalie DeSilva. Coming to you from the Haunted Headley Cottage to the world via 2RRR.org.au. And we know what happens at this time. We introduce our weekly guest, our ride raconteur reporter, host of Monday Morning Matters, pronouns humble and genius. Here's Mr. Mark Hendo Henderson.
3: Buenos dias, amigo. Ah, yes, don't you mispronoun me.
2: No, yeah, humble one.
3: Good morning, Natalie.
2: Good morning. Hendo.
3: Natalie.
2: I've asked you the question a few times. You still haven't got the series.
3: Yes, I have. Yes, 007, James Bond.
2: No. Have a listen. And remember, you have met the actress.
3: Oh, the Avengers.
2: Thank you.
3: The Avengers.
2: I've been waiting. No one's been getting it.
3: Well, you got me distracted because when I heard you say that, I thought immediately of 007 because I'm not so much 007 as XXL. But you're Natalie DeSilva here. Now, ladies and gentlemen, if you don't know Natalie very well, she identifies as a radio broadcaster. Her pronouns are F and M. FM.
2: I do. I think I can proudly say I identify as a radio broadcaster. Whether the reality matches the identity... Who knows?
3: I heard what you said about me before 8 o'clock.
2: Oh, yeah, what did I say?
3: I thought you were very brave.
2: Oh, yeah.
3: Very brave.
2: Courageous.
3: Very brave. Yeah.
2: Okay.
3: And I thought, so I'm not allowed to identify as Big Chief Talking Bull because that's a racial stereotype. But I thought, it's all right to identify as a woman, though. So I'm not so much a chief or a brave anymore. It's all right to have a gender. Appropriation. So I'm going to do a bit of gender appropriation. I'm not a brave anymore. I'm a squaw.
2: Right. Well, to prevent anyone coming back with the sort of whataboutism argument, let's stay on that notion of racial stereotyping, Hendo.
3: Yep.
2: But I would pose the question: but does it go the other way? So if a culturally ethnic non-white person, let's just be frank about it, imitates British or white culture or European culture. Mm. Is that okay?
3: Well, yeah, what about our chairman, Dino? He's Italian. I mean, was he going to identify as a normal person?
2: Morning, Dino.
3: Yeah, he doesn't like me now. He gave me 25 minutes to speak yesterday, but when I called him a dinosaur, he cut me to 10. I said, Dino, I grew up thinking Dino was the Flintstones' pet Snorkosaurus.
2: Are you sure? I think you were given 10 and you took 25
3: Dino's got he's richer than me. He's got a more expensive watch.
2: Look, so you know out there, Mark Hendo Henderson presented a very motivational talk last night to our radio students, radio course graduates.
3: It was, and wasn't it? Very motivational.
2: It was comedic as well. I didn't know you have a... There's a stand-up comedian in you, Mark Hendo.
3: Isn't there? Yeah, well... Look, you never know. I did have ambitions to be a comedian when I was growing up. I said to my mum and dad, Mum and Dad, when I grow up, I want to be a comedian. They just laughed at me. And I'll tell you what, they're not laughing now. Yeah. Yeah. No, it was a bit of fun. I was like, well, look, you've got to be engaging, you know. So I tried to teach the kids a bit of a lesson. And
2: quite a few F-bombs. There was quite a few F-bombs.
3: Oh, did I drop the F-bomb, did I?
2: You dropped the F-bomb, I think.
3: Yeah. Every 5 seconds.
2: There was when you got fired up, there was... This is a very... this is an interesting... It's definitely not an orthodox...
3: Delivery, no. Well, no, why be orthodox? I thought about we had Steve from the ex-ABC there. He's old mate of mine because we were at ABC together, and I said... now, look, one of the things you want to... I was giving a bit of a lesson in journalism. I said, one of the things you want to avoid is jumping on bandwagons. I said, now, if you want to find one, the ABC, they've got a huge big bandwagon. They've all jumped on.
2: I loved it. You took no...
3: Well, I was an equal opportunity comedian. I insulted and offended everybody.
2: I think you did.
3: Yeah,
2: which is good. That's what a comedian is supposed to do. Absolutely. Yeah, absolutely.
3: I actually had a boss who said to me, Mark... There's no place in the workplace for humour. Right, yeah, right, okay. Let's go back to being boring.
2: Boring.
3: Then, shall we? Boring.
2: Exactly. Coming up to 11 minutes past 8, look, let's have a whole lot of soul track, and then we'll be back with our main talking point of the morning, Hendo.
3: Yeah. Yeah.
2: I'm not going to describe what
3: you just said. No. I was identifying as a New Zealander.
2: Here's the Parliaments.

0: Yeah, that was a group that was definitely too tough for Motown, featuring George Clinton, who went on to form Funkadelic and Parliament, and that was his vocal group from that glorious decade of the 60s. 1968, I believe, I Want to Testify, and went on to do great things. So that he didn't get sweetened by Motown and ended up, I can't remember who he signed with actually at that time. It's on my 45 that's still spinning on the platter there. But anyway, more important news, Mark Hendo Henderson. So I've been raising this.
1: Just before you come to that, Natalie, I was just going to reference something you said before 8 o'clock when you were having a little bit of a wardrobe malfunction with your record player.
0: Oh,
1: and
0: yeah.
1: You said you described it as a bit of a scratchy.
0: Yeah.
1: Yeah, it was sort of, I was listening to it, it was less of a scratch and more of a gaping wound.
0: Okay. Well, that's what happens when you get mildew.
1: Yeah.
0: Yeah, on records. And I'll tell you, a little home tip, if you have, when you look at your records and if it's got like a little, it sounds like that, where it's, it gets really muffly in sections and doesn't sound too great, warm water, now lukewarm water, not too warm, so it warps the record, and dishwashing liquid,
1: nice,
0: and a soft sponge, and just go around, and then you rinse it off, of course, after rinse
1: and
0: off
1: dry the soap. It before you play it.
0: Yeah, and yeah, get a fibre, what do they call them, those microfibre. Microfibre cloth,
1: yeah.
0: And wipe it down with that, get rid of don't leave the sort of water on there to dry, so you want to get all the water off. And I can tell you, put it on the turntable and it will sound good as gold.
1: Good as gold from Natalie. There's Natalie De Silva says it's good as gold.
0: Yep, good as silver. Hendo,
1: yes.
0: So before we talk about this, about neurodiversity,
1: yep.
0: I just want to preface what we're saying. We're not giving mental health advice and we're in no way discounting people's personal experiences and we're not referring to acute mental health conditions. We're speaking about specifically about this label neurodiversity, which is, to me, Hendo, and this is, again...
1: Are these our rules, are they? Oh, God. Look, I've got left to leave. You're going to make me rules.
0: I've put a leash on him.
1: I know. Okay,
0: it was actually my idea, that one. It didn't come from above. That was actually my idea, because I realised that this is a very sensitive topic. Because, again, it's one of those labels that is a little bit vague.
1: Yeah.
0: I think it initially came about with to describe people with conditions like people living with autism, perhaps people with dyslexia, Tourette's, things like that. Now, it's starting to expand, and what I'm seeing here is a correlation with that with another acronym, a well-known acronym out there, where they just keep tacking on letters to it because suddenly...
1: I know what it is. Yeah, is that the... MMIW2S,
0: yes.
1: LGBTQIA plus, two plus, there's always a plus, don't forget the plus.
0: Yeah. What started as something easily definable and based in, I guess you could say, based in reality, starts to become this very kind of like, well, self-diagnosis, self-identifying project, where, and then it's kind of like, well, what does it even mean anymore?
1: Mm.
0: And I think the glaring issue, and I'm actually going to reference an argument from a fellow academic, so it's, I'm not pulling this out of some nasty rag out there. This is Douglas W. Maynard, and he calls out the problem of neurodiversity, especially the self-diagnosis model. Stop doing faces at me. It's a serious segment.
1: Yeah, sorry, I'm listening. I'm all ears.
0: Okay.
1: I've got an open mind.
0: You made me lose my train of thought. So Douglas W. Maynard, he calls out that neurodiversity rests upon the assumption that there's something called neurotypicality. So, and it's like, well, how do you measure that someone's neurotypical, Hendo? So, because again, it's one of those things it's not a medical term. It's more of this idea, and this is the part I actually agree with. I will say this. The part of the neurodiversity paradigm that I perhaps agree with is the depathologization.
1: Depathologicalization of the neurodiversity.
0: Thank you.
1: What the hell are you talking about?
0: So not pathologizing people and saying that there's something...
1: Or not apologizing or pathologizing.
0: Pathologizing.
1: We make no apologies for pathologizing on the station.
0: Thank you, Hector.
1: Sorry day.
0: All right, let me finish. So not pathologizing people, which means basically, you know, not saying that there's something wrong with a person.
1: No. Yeah, I'm with you. Yep, nothing wrong with them. Yep.
0: I don't think you're with me on this.
1: Yep, they've got a kangaroo loose in their top paddock, but there's nothing wrong with them.
0: Okay.
1: Yeah, they're just neurodiverse bouncing. Bouncing, it's a neurodiverse bouncing castle.
0: All right, I'm going to go to a quick message break and gather myself.
1: Tell me
0: here.
1: I'm a naughty boy.
0: You're not the Messiah. You're just a very naughty boy.
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0: 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You're with Nashley De Silva and Markendo Henderson.
1: You know what I loved when I first came over here? They abbreviated everything in Australia. Everything gets abbreviated, so I loved it because RSL, they called it a RSL.
0: Yeah.
1: I love it, a RSL.
0: Up the RSL?
1: Yeah, that's it. Sorry, Natalie, you were talking about something or other.
0: How did you get onto that? How did you get onto abbreviations?
1: Well, we just had an ad from the North Ride RSL there, you see.
0: Oh, okay.
1: Yeah. I was doing something radical. I was listening.
0: Okay. I was like, where is he going with this one?
1: I'm not neurodiverse enough.
0: I think you are.
1: I've still got a brain that's working.
0: I think we have a neurodiverse in this studio right now. It's one of us.
1: Well, you started it. You're going on about neurodiversity and all that.
0: Well, my argument is that, like, if according to what defines neurodiversity, everyone is neurodiverse. I think the other issue too, it's reducing people to a brain state. And I think we're much more than our brain states, because if you look at a brain operating, there's nothing in brain sort of scans that says that a brain should experience anything the way that, and I think personal experience is quite subjective. So when you start, if it comes down to a self-diagnosis, then I guess it just suddenly is like, well, what is it? How do you define something as neurotypical then?
1: I don't know. I mean, I just say, what have we got here? Dr. Natalie De Silva, brain surgeon extraordinaire. Yeah, open your mind, free your brain.
0: I never thought it.
1: Yeah, she identifies as an intellectual because she went to university. I'll tell you what, going to university, you can't identify as an intellectual. If you go to university, you can identify as a moron.
0: Oh, really?
1: Yeah, well, I did. I mean, not so much when we went to university, because that was the good old days. Yeah, don't forget the good old days.
0: All right, yeah.
1: Yeah,
0: so,
1: we love him.
0: So you're exempt from that, right?
1: I was thinking about sort of, we can be defined by the records we like. You play a lot of 45s because that's closer to your age, so I guess I'm going to be playing 78s. I'm going to be sounding like a broken record.
0: Anyway, love to get your thoughts on this topic. Maybe you are neurodiverse, maybe you know someone who is. What does it mean to you? 0412 777 885. What are you flicking over there?
1: I'm looking for my list. I've been making some notes here about all my different types of neurodiversities that exist in the world.
0: Well, you've got a lot of pages.
1: Yeah, I know. Well, there's a lot of neurodiverse people in the world.
0: All right. Well, while Hendo is flicking
1: through his notes, I can do it by memory. It's all up here, Natalie, all up here.
0: He's flicking through his diversity of notes.
1: Yeah.
0: We're going to go to a very quick song. Just Brothers, Sliced Tomatoes. You know who sampled this song?

0: Check it out now, the Funk Soul Brothers.
1: Beautiful, yeah. Just what we need is to get moving.
0: Yeah, just brothers with sliced tomatoes that, yes, Fatboy Slim sampled back in the, I think it was the 90s?
1: 60s, let me guess, 1968.
0: Well, that was at 60. Oh, no, actually, I think that may have come out in 1970, I think it was released, but...
1: It was a shit year, wasn't it, really, for music?
0: Oh, yeah?
1: 1970, was sort of the end of the Beatles and into the start of the 70s, you know.
0: Yeah, Double Denim, Woodstock had happened. Altamont, of course, closed the 60s.
1: And Natalie De Silva's program theme song, of course, Sounds of Silence.
0: Yeah. Very funny.
1: And my one, Bridge Over Troubled Water.
0: Oh, yeah. Is that what you refer to yourself as a bridge over troubled water?
1: Yeah, that's it.
0: You see yourself as a bridge over troubled water.
1: I identify as an engineer.
0: I think people are building bridges over you, mister. The troubled
1: head. Well, it takes on to know one, you see.
0: The trouble. I know. That's why we get along. That's why we host a program together.
1: Yeah.
0: Yes. Yeah, a couple of divergents over here.
1: Yeah, we've got the full range of neurodiversity here. We've got a dingbat and a crackpot.
0: Leo has sent through, like, basically...
1: Well, speaking of which...
0: An essay worth... looks like Leo... That's way too much to read air, but he's saying neurodiversity. What is it? Neurodiversity is the idea that people's brains work in different ways naturally. Huh. Well, that's why I mean everyone's neurodiverse then, because arguably we all have different experiences, and that's the problem is, well, how do you define neurotypical then?
1: I think Leo's brain definitely works in different ways, doesn't it? He's neurodiverse. he's the chief neurodiverse officer at 2RRR. So we're entering new territory. That we're making history. We have a chief neurodiversity officer. But do you know what the old fashioned term for chief neurodiversity officer is? The old fashioned term.
0: What's that?
1: Village idiot.
0: Now we are being comedic on this program.
1: We are.
0: Please recognise the satire. Yeah. We're not trying to offend anybody.
1: You're not. No.
0: You're more than welcome to text in your thoughts to 0412 777 885. And Leo, in your very long text message, I do see some questions at the end, and it says here, for your radio program, you could ask listeners, do you think society understands neurodiversity well enough today? It's hard when it's one of those evolving things, I believe. See, I think it's much easier to understand if you're talking about conditions such as autism spectrum, dyslexia, Tourette's, things that are quite, you know, noticeable. I think you could categorise them like that. But again, it comes down to this thing that, well, people might have those symptoms, but whether they experience reality through the same lens is also up for debate. So I just think that this idea of categorising people based on a brain state, and then it's...
1: Yeah.
0: But if you look at the history as well, Hendo, and this is why I say it, I liken it to the growing acronym we see in society that you mentioned. Mm. We mentioned earlier.
1: GST. I identify as a tax man.
0: Okay, we're coming up to 8:30. You're making me lose my train of thought. Okay, this is not very good for us neurodivergents, all right? Text in 0412 777 885. We'll be back after 8 o'clock, and maybe Hendo will stop doing faces at me.
1: Don't you pick on my neurodiversity. You're oppressing me.
0: I am, and that's what I wanted to talk about. So it's a good segue, but we're going to the news. Don't go anywhere.
2: This is ANU's New South Wales. I'm Lee Harrison. A search is resuming this morning for a swimmer who got into trouble at Sydney's Little Bay Beach. The man was seen in difficulty about 100 metres offshore. A large-scale air and sea search was unable to locate him yesterday. Meanwhile, rock fishers, swimmers and boaters in northern parts of the state are being warned of potentially hazardous conditions. A warning's in place from the Byron to the Hunter coasts. Surf lifesaving Stephen Pearce says anyone heading out should check conditions, with some areas to be still feeling the effects tomorrow.
3: We'd just be asking everyone just curtail that enthusiasm before you head down to the coastline and just save our responders putting themselves in risk in case you do get into trouble.
2: The state's rental task force says it's returned almost $180,000 to tenants hit with illegal fees. The team has investigated more than 8,000 rental matters in its first year of operation. Fair Trading Minister Analak Shanthavong says renters deserve to be well protected.
4: This demonstrates the importance of our rental reforms and supporting renters at a time of significant cost of living pressures.
2: Draft state government legislation would see shared e-bikes fitted with number plates. The proposed changes would form part of a broader effort to crack down on misuse of the devices. The Transport Minister has previously rejected the idea of putting number plates on bikes. Two men have now been arrested over the assassination of a Sydney organised crime figure in Vietnam last week. A truck driver has died in a crash near Lake Cargeligo in western New South Wales. And artworks belonging to late radio broadcaster John Laws have been donated to the Art Gallery of New South Wales. To sport now, Peter Vilandis insists Andrew Abdo's replacement as NRL chief executive doesn't need to have a rugby league background. The ARL commission boss handing the ultimate accolade to Abdo, who joins Tennis Australia as CEO in July.
5: He's irreplaceable. I mean, his conscientiousness, his professionalism, his loyalty, his mass intelligence. It's not, you know, we're going to need Superman and Jesus added together.
2: The Blues are waking up in Sydney's Olympic Park after relocating camp from the Central Coast. Ethan Strange is tipped to start at 5'8" if Mitchell Moses is ruled out with a hamstring strain. Moses will have scans today. Alex de Minaur has gotten his French Open campaign off to a strong start, beating British qualifier Toby Samuel in straight sets. Tanasi Kokkinakis played out a trademark five-setter to advance to the second round. And Essendon will have the first pick tonight in the AFL's mid-season rookie draft. This is AIR News New South Wales.
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0: 88.5. Good morning. You are on 2RRR 88.5 FM, your local sound. Natalie De Silva and Mark Hendo Henderson with you on the morning mix. If you are motoring out there in Sydney Town, West Pennant Hills, Castle Hill Road at Victoria Road, there's a pedestrian vehicle incident causing moderate traffic conditions. Traffic is affected in both directions. Fairlight, Sydney Road at Hill Road, there's a two-vehicle crash. North Sydney, Falcon Street at Miller Street, traffic lights are flashing yellow. That's going to cause a lot of chaos. All directions of traffic are affected. Warunga on the Pacific Highway at Ada Avenue, traffic light repairs. One of three southbound lanes are closed. Looking at the forecast, it's a rainy day in Sydney Town today. Reaching tops of 22 degrees Celsius. Looking at the days ahead, tomorrow showers increasing, tops of 22. Thursday showers all the way to Saturday, but looking like it might clear up slightly on Sunday for a partly cloudy day, tops of 20 degrees. As we enter into winter, Mark Hendo.
1: Yeah, I know. Well, I love this type of weather, actually. I really, really love this cold, rainy, miserable, wet, windy weather.
0: Do you? Are you being serious?
1: I love it. It reminds me of being back in New Zealand.
0: Oh, that's right. And the reason why you
1: love it.
0: You came here, right?
1: A bit of nostalgia. every time I end up coming home soaking wet, freezing cold, I just think, God, how much I miss New Zealand. I'll tell you what, there's your neurodiversity over there. Wahol. Yeah, remember Fred Dagg? Fred Dagg became John Clark over here, you know, the beloved Fred Dagg. Yeah, there's my mate Bruce, and I'm Fred, and this is my brother Bruce, and Bruce, and here's Bruce, and Bruce.
0: Yeah. You've lost me with that one. I'm not getting the reference, but we've been talking about neurodiversity, and look, just to say, we're not here to put anybody down or discount people's experience, and especially people experiencing like acute mental health struggles, and or they might have a loved one, you know, has autism, and so we're not discounting that at all. What we're looking at though is this label that's sort of ever expanding, and somebody has actually texted in and says LGBTQ+A-Z should cover it all. Yeah. Neurodiverse or neurodivergent difference is what? Yeah, because your question, I've got no answer to that.
1: That's when you get the neurodivergence of the neurodiversity.
0: Yeah, a neurodivergent would be a person, I think, and the neurodiverse is the umbrella sort of.
1: I know why they're using this term, because it's so hard to pronounce. Nobody's ever going to use it, so no one's ever going to get labelled or stigmatised anymore. You know, out the window are your dingbats, and then comes your neurodiverse person.
0: So just to go back to that academic paper by Douglas W. Maynard. So I think what one of the issues that he calls out is this idea of defining, it's a very rigid definition, and that's what he's sort of arguing against, is this idea that it creates two camps of people, neurodiverse and neurotypical.
1: Binary.
0: Yes, it is very binary.
1: So we want to be non-binary, do we?
0: Maybe in the terms of...
1: My head's really hurting now, non-binary, neurodiverse. Okay, keep going, Natalie. This is fascinating.
0: No, it's not fascinating.
1: It is.
0: Anymore.
1: I want to hear this. I do. I want to hear this before while my brain is still working. I think you've got about 30 seconds.
0: Well, the idea.
1: I'm fading.
0: Okay, this is why. God damn it, Hendo. I just shouldn't take God's name in vain like that. I do apologise.
1: Apologise again, you blasphemous.
0: I know. Absolutely. I shouldn't. As a staunch traditional Roman Catholic, I should
1: You're
0: not be saying
1: Dino.
0: The word goddamn. I should just say, goodness me, Mark Hendo Henderson. So the rigid definition, the problem with it is it's built upon the assumption. I've seen a lot of literature out there.
1: Well, they're a problem, are they? Problematic. It's very problematic. Yeah, sorry, Natalie.
0: So the idea when you split people into these two camps...
1: Yeah, sorry, you keep going.
0: ...of neurotypical and neurodiverse, the issue is that the neurotypical crowd is considered like the oppressing majority, and that's that neurodiverse people are finding it hard to navigate a neurotypical world, which is, according to a lot of the neurodivergent paradigm, is that the neurotypical world is like socially constructed. So again, remember we spoke about this last week about the kind of the woke thing and that the idea
1: alive now, back into the normal. Yep, but woke. Yes, go on.
0: Stop making fun of what.
1: Sorry, keep going, Natalie.
0: I identify as an intellectual, and I demand that you respect my identity. Okay. Yeah. Otherwise, I'm going to report you.
1: Okay.
0: Yep.
1: Okay.
0: Yep. Bullying. What you're witnessing on radio is workplace bullying at the moment.
1: Oh, dear.
0: Yep. I identify as being intelligent and intellectual, and Mark Henderson is he's not acknowledging that.
1: I do acknowledge it. I completely acknowledge it. It's the only way Natalie ever be considered as intelligent is if she identifies as an intelligent
0: person.
1: That's
0: exactly right, and you have to acknowledge it.
1: I do.
0: Okay?
1: Yep, okay, keep going.
0: I'm done.
1: Is that it?
0: I'm done.
1: Was that it? Was that the profoundness of it?
0: No. I'm offended now.
1: Oh, dear.
0: I'm very offended.
1: You invite someone like me onto your show to discuss neurodiversity.
0: That's it. Yep.
1: And I'm
0: going to play this song, and then I'm going to call
1: Dino. You're going to call Dino.
0: I'm going to call the

0: That's right. The dream police live inside of my head.
1: Yeah, they didn't find anything.
0: Mark Hendo Henderson, I've got one thing to say to you.
1: Okay. Okay, they all got
0: that's
1: that.
0: It. Yeah,
1: I know. Oh, that's how dare you? How dare you?
0: It's the sound of my brain.
1: Is that it? Was it?
0: No, this is the sound of my brain. Hey, now, y'all. Hey, y'all. Let's do some good time. We're going to do some good time and

0: All right, there's one of those records that's just I need to put with into soapy water there, Hendo.
1: Yeah, well, you've been coming up with a really radical theory, Natalie's theory of neurodivergent neurodiversity. Just explain it. It's a beauty. It's a little ripper.
0: Is it? Are you serious
1: it
0: now,
1: is,
0: Hendo?
1: It is. No, it's a good one.
0: Let me tell you, when we're off air, Mark, he actually can talk very seriously about this topic, but when we come on air, it's like something overcomes
1: Start
0: you.
1: Start dribbling.
0: You do. I'm going to play this announcement, so we're going to try and talk about this with just a little hint. Please, just a little bit of hint of seriousness.
1: All right, okay.
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1: Humble genius.
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1: 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There we go. My headphones are working now. Hendo, so yeah. you do have a good title, a worthy title to be discussing these topics, because you are a woke consultant in chief.
2: That's
1: is
2: it.
1: That right?
2: Yep.
1: And specialise in
2: virtue signalling and woke ideology.
1: Mm-hmm. Mm, okay. Yeah. So what, looking at this subject of the ever-expanding definition of neurodivergent... So what's your assessment on it as the woke consultant-in-chief?
2: It's a euphemism, isn't it? It's sort of like we don't want to actually think about these people, so we'll use sort of a term that we don't really understand, so that means we're sort of labelling them rather than understanding them.
1: Yes.
2: There we go. I put my serious hat on for 10 seconds.
1: See when you put your serious cap on.
2: I'm identifying as an intellectual.
1: No, I think you actually are one.
2: Well, I've only got limited brain
1: power. I'm the one who identifies as one.
2: Well, look, you know, I am from New Zealand, so I've only got limited brain power, so I've got a whole hour, so I was trying to let it sort of stretch out, you know. Rationing
1: yes.
2: My... So actually, speaking of rationing, this is where my neurodiversity just goes out the window. I was listening to the news there as I was coming in. They're very concerned about a diesel shortage. Running short of diesel. Oh, yeah, whereabouts? Democratic Republic of Congo. Because they've got Ebola. So if you've got Ebola, you're allowed to have diesel. We're not allowed to have a diesel. We don't have Ebola. Join the dots, Natalie. What do you get? Ebola.
1: I always, it's interesting when you hear about countries named the Democratic Republic of.
2: Oh, yeah, I know, yeah.
1: There's something quite similar about
2: it. It's the opposite, isn't it? Yeah.
1: Yeah.
2: Well, it used to be the Congo, then it was Zaire, and then it's sort of it's a bit like the neurodiversity. If you don't want people to really understand what you are, you use a label that nobody can understand.
1: Mm.
2: Yeah.
1: I will sympathise or empathise perhaps with this idea that we shouldn't be saying to people, you know, they've got something wrong with them. I think that's just it's bad language to say, because that person will internalise that and say, well, there is something wrong with me. But what I do like is definitions to have meaning. I don't like it when things just become fluffy. Now, you brought up off air before, Hendo, this idea we're talking about neurodiverse, but we see a lot of correlations with the sort of term gender diverse as well.
2: Yeah.
1: It's kind of like, well, you could make the argument we all are, in a sense, gender diverse, because people have different gender expressions. Some people on that so-called binary that people don't want to talk about, or that line, that people express, you know, there's more, some men are more effeminate, some men are more masculine, and vice versa with women as well. So there's kind of, we are sort of all gender diverse to a certain point. Mm. But gender...
2: Except when we go to the toilet.
1: Well, that's why I was saying that the gender spectrum relies upon the fact that there is a biological reality.
2: Oh, yeah. Wow. Well, yeah. I mean, I think, Natalie, if you're the sort of person who uses terms like gender diversity, I think you're definitely a member of the neurodiversity club.
1: Well, I've noticed that in a lot of these kind of activist circles, there's almost like people will wear these labels with it as a kind of a badge of honour. You see people in their profiles and they'll kind of list, which I find quite fascinating, because it just shows how much we've changed as a society. Now, whether it's for better or worse, that's up for debate. And we'd love for you to
2: speaking of wearing labels...
1: Mm-hmm.
2: And how society has changed. I'm wearing two badges, and this is by way of showing just how much society has changed since probably, I'd say, about the early 70s. One is the New South Wales hostels for the mentally handicapped.
1: Mm-hmm.
2: And the other one is New South Wales aid retarded persons. There we go. You got 20 cents if you donated money to help aid New South Wales retarded persons.
1: He is actually wearing badges. That's
2: a badge of honour, Natalie.
1: And you're wearing them.
2: Yeah, I am. I found them at the market. I thought, well, you know what, that is as an historian, that shows you how much we've destigmatised the language away from terms like retards and...
1: Are you normalising it?
2: Yeah, retards and dingbats and drongos. They're my two favourite terms, actually, dingbat and drongo. Yes. What do you want to move to Australia? I hate being called a nut job. I want to become a drongo.
1: Mm. Yeah. So, well, is nut job is more prevalent in New Zealand?
2: Oh, everywhere you go. Oh, shocking. Shocking.
1: I don't mean the people. I mean the term.
2: Yeah. Wacko or weirdo. But actually, do you know there was a statistic in the news that I suspect it may be based on the NDIS or something, but Australian teenagers are now officially the most retarded people in the world. 1 in 7 Australian teenagers is officially, or they're not retarded, sorry, they have a cognitive disability.
1: Well, there's some very alarming statistics online that you can find when it comes to a lot of young people's ability to, like their comprehension ability to reading, just basic
2: 1 in
1: arithmetic.
2: 7 of
1: it,
2: yeah, 27% really of Australian teenagers are disabled. We're the most disabled. We have the most disabled teenagers in the world. 27. They're official statistics, possibly based on the NDIS.
1: Now, we really need to have discussions about what the cause of that is, because these things aren't just don't pop up out of nowhere. So, what's your theory?
2: Well, that one feels like it has popped out of nowhere, though, doesn't it? Neurodiversity seems to have just sort of popped up out of nowhere.
1: I looked up the history, and apparently the term was first coined by a fellow who was living with Asperger's syndrome and self-diagnosed himself with it, and that's why it's now expanded into, you know, in this almost kind of wishy-washy definition where you've got people who you could probably say are their ability to function in society is quite limited. So you could say they have a genuine disability. Mm-hmm. And then you have others where you'd say they're high-functioning. I know those terms are probably, you know, not politically correct anymore, but I do apologise if I'm using unpolitically correct terms. However... for lack of another term.
2: You can get a record that just played every week when you come on your radio show. I apologise for being politically incorrect. It could be sort of your opening disclaimer.
1: Well, we have to be aware as public broadcasters, Hendo. It is our responsibility.
2: We do.
1: And but we always say that we invite you to the conversation. So if there's things that you feel uncomfortable about what we're saying, please just share your thoughts. We're not going to name and shame you or anything, but our text line is always open, 0412 777 885. Now, before we keep talking about this, let's get these very important messages out of the way.
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1: Hey, Hey, that was the voice of our work experience, Leo.
2: Yeah, good on him. I love Leo.
1: Great radio voice. I hope he returns. Well, actually, he will return. He will be broadcasting, filling in, because Michelle's from the Indie Hour, Wednesday, 6 p.m. She's on maternity leave. And
2: wow, good luck, Michelle.
1: Yeah, congratulations. And
2: that's what you call a pregnant pause.
1: literally. And Leo's filling in currently, so he's...
2: Pope Leo the Third. We've got Leo in Rome, we've got our Leo on the text, and now we've got young Leo.
1: Yep, we've got Leo the 14th, who I spoke about this morning. So, well, actually, on that topic, Hendo, you know, there's Pope Leo has released a new encyclical, and the main thrust is about the Vatican apologising for advocating for slavery. I think there were some incidents in perhaps Portugal back in the 1500s.
2: Oh, dear.
1: Look, tragic sort of stuff happened in the past, of course, and the way that other human beings viewed each other. I don't think any institution or civilization is exempt from atrocious behaviour. But what I raised, my heart sank a little bit when I read it, because as a Roman Catholic, I think we're lacking kind of very in the hierarchy. In the Vatican, in the Holy See, we're not seeing this kind of very... we're seeing the Church kind of grappling a lot with modern-day issues, which it should, and to a certain degree. But what we're seeing is Catholics ourselves are being divided, because there's this quite a war going on amongst Catholics between traditionalists and the progressive faction of the Church. And it is an issue, and I think what happens is we need a strong church leader, someone like a bit like Pope Benedict the 16th, who sort of came in and brought these two sides together. John Paul II did to a certain degree, and then Pope Benedict kind of after him kind of just really brought it together, because post-Vatican II, what had happened, the church had become, adopted a lot of progressive values. From the 1960s, of course. And then, so you started to see people kind of going, well, what is the Catholic Church? If it's just becoming the world, then it ceases to be what it was, which is supposed to be this kind of, not necessarily in opposition to the world, but a refuge from the world.
2: Oh, good. Bring it back, I say. Yeah, well, you know what, Natalie? The world only makes sense if you force it to.
1: The world only makes
2: sense. I've got some neurodivergent jokes. Here's one for Chook. What's the difference between a duck? One of its legs is both the same. That's a neurodivergent joke. But, the Pope's just trying to get with the new world, isn't he? You know, he's trying to be relevant.
1: But this is the problem.
2: Yeah. Did you know, actually, the Portugal has got a proud history of racial integration of the slaves? It was one of the first countries, actually, the first country in Europe to have slaves. And one of the queens of England, who was, because I think it maybe Catherine of Braganza, was actually Portuguese, and she was the descendant of a slave. So actually, the first woman of colour, was the Catherine of Braganza, the Queen of England. I think maybe around the time of Charles II.
1: But why is it always there's this strong emphasis on almost exclusively European slavery, as opposed to the other parts of the world which clearly had slaves? The historical records show. It's like, well, how did the slaves get from Africa to America?
2: Boat.
1: Well, not in the literal sense, but they were sold by who?
2: Slave traders.
1: Well, black slave owners as well sold them. It wasn't exactly like the Americans came over and just took people. They were bought. No. So it happened on both sides.
2: Yeah.
1: And, of course, we had...
2: Still happening. You can buy a slave in Libya for $400. There we go. So people worried about what happened to slavery 500 years ago are turning a blind eye to slavery today in Libya, because it's an Arabic Muslim country and they're so woke.
1: Well, it'd be... What I'm going to do, I'm going to read Pope Leo's encyclical this week, and next week I'm going to see if he actually does bring up any of those cases, the modern day cases. I think he may have referenced some, perhaps in some of the African countries there, but I'd love to know. I will report back to you.
2: Oh, we can't wait. There'll be an update. There we go. There will be an update.
1: Yes.
2: Yeah.
1: Now, Hendo, we're coming to the close of the program.
2: Yeah.
1: It's been
2: fun, hasn't it?
1: It's been very fun discussing.
2: It's been intellectually diverse. My poor old grandfather, he was a neurodiverse. He went a little bit loopy and he got his 303. He didn't like the neighbour's cat coming and digging up his back garden, so he got his 303 rifle and decided he was going to take out the neighbour's cat in a suburban situation, and boom, boom, and the he had to go to Ward 8 after that.
1: Really?
2: Yeah. So I've got a proud family history of neurodiversity.
1: For shooting a cat. I'm not surprised.
2: Well, yeah, with a 303 rifle.
1: And those badges attest to that, don't they? Thank you for listening. Maggie Morgan, Meet Me at the Movies is coming up. It's now 9 o'clock. See you next week.
2: Bye.
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Hello, I'm Maggie Morgan and welcome to Meet Me at the Movies, where we journey through the classics, the legends and the timeless stories of the silver screen. And today I'll be chatting about one of cinema's most enduring genres, the Western, and one particular legend. The Western genre grew out of the travelling Wild West shows of the late 19th century, blending fact and legend into dramatic storytelling. And it was the early films like The Great Train Robbery in 1903 that helped establish the Western as a cinematic staple. It flourished through the silent era before booming again with the arrival of sound.

So let's saddle up with a true Western giant of the silver screen, John Wayne. He began life in Winterset, Iowa, where Marion Morrison was born on May the 26th, 1907. As a young man, Wayne attended the University of Southern California on a football scholarship, but a body surfing injury forced him to leave college after losing his place on the team. He soon found work in Hollywood as a prop boy and film extra, learning the ropes from legendary director John Ford and Western star Tom Mix. But it wasn't long before he hit the big screen. In 1930, Wayne finally got a starring role in the movie The Big Trail, and it was at this time that the studio made him change his name to John Wayne. The film flopped. However, it gave birth to something that would eventually overshadow it, the figure of John Wayne. He grew into something far bigger than a movie star. To audiences around the world, John Wayne became the Duke, the enduring face of the American West, and a symbol of grit, strength, and quiet resolve. At the same time, aspects of Wayne's public views and screen persona had drawn significant criticism, pointing to attitudes of racial, gender, and social prejudices, which reflected both the era and the Hollywood studio system in which he worked. Early Hollywood was largely shaped by male-dominated power structures that often reinforced stereotypes and narrow social roles on and off screen. Today, many audiences revisit classic Hollywood with a more critical perspective, recognising the artistry and cultural influence of these films, while also acknowledging the inequalities and biases that existed behind the glamour.

0: For much of the 1930s, John Wayne worked steadily in low-budget B-movies, the so-called Poverty Row Westerns, waiting for the role that would finally change his fortunes. Then in 1939, it came with Stagecoach, the film that changed everything, the moment John Ford took a remarkable gamble on a 32-year-old John Wayne, and in the process helped create one of cinema's most enduring stars. When Stagecoach finally arrived, Ford gave Wayne one of the most iconic entrances in film history. 17 minutes into the movie, Wayne's Ringo Kid suddenly appears on screen, spinning his rifle and calling, "Hold it," as the camera races toward his face. It was a star-making moment, revealing the rugged charisma and commanding screen presence that would define his career. Set against the sweeping landscapes of Monument Valley, the film elevated the Western into something mythic and cinematic. Yet behind the confident screen image, Wayne remained deeply insecure about his place in Hollywood. Even after Stagecoach, he feared being overshadowed by actors such as Henry Fonda, whose prestige continued to rise. During World War II, while many stars served overseas, Wayne remained in Hollywood making films that never quite matched the impact of his breakthrough. When Ford returned to directing after the war, Wayne watched as Henry Fonda took centre stage in My Darling Clementine. For a while, it seemed possible that Wayne's great moment in Hollywood had already passed. From the film Stagecoach, this is 10,000 Cattle with Wiley and the Wild West.
1: 10,000 cattle gone astray, quit my range and wandered away.

Then came 1948, and with it, Fort Apache, the film that showed just how far the Western had evolved since Stagecoach. Henry Fonda plays the proud and inflexible Lieutenant Colonel Owen Thursday, whose rigid thinking ultimately drives the film toward tragedy. Opposite him, John Wayne delivers a more restrained and mature performance as Captain Kirby York, a seasoned cavalry officer whose experience and pragmatism stand in stark contrast to Thursday's vanity. The film also marked a shift in the Western's treatment of Native Americans, portraying Cochise and the Apache with greater sympathy and humanity than audiences had typically seen in earlier Hollywood Westerns. Fort Apache arrived at a crucial moment in Wayne's career. Nearly a decade after Stagecoach, it proved he could command attention without relying on romance or conventional heroics. And on set, Wayne became a great support to others. Newcomer John Agar, making his film debut and newly married to Shirley Temple, became a particular target for John Ford's relentless teasing and criticism. Calling him Mr. Temple in front of the cast and crew, Ford mocked his line delivery and horsemanship so intensely that Agar reportedly threatened to quit the production. It was Wayne who stepped in quietly to help the young actor, coaching him through difficult scenes and offering support during filming. A reminder that behind Wayne's tough screen image was often a generous and encouraging presence on set. From the film Fort Apache, this is The Girl I Left Behind Me.

John Ford and John Wayne reunited again for the 1949 film She Wore a Yellow Ribbon. Wayne stars as Captain Nathan Brittles, a veteran cavalry officer approaching retirement after decades on the frontier. Set in the uneasy aftermath of the Battle of the Little Bighorn, Brittles is assigned one final mission: prevent renewed conflict between US forces and the Cheyenne and Arapaho tribes while escorting two civilian women safely through dangerous territory. The role became one of Wayne's most admired performances, restrained, thoughtful, and quietly emotional. Ford, who had long pushed Wayne relentlessly on set and once doubted his dramatic depth, began to fully recognise how much the actor had matured. And Western fans will know that one of the movie's most memorable moments emerged during a real-life thunderstorm. Ford and cinematographer Wynton Hawk had already been clashing over the film's Remington-inspired visual style when dark clouds suddenly rolled across the plains during filming. Concerned about lightning strikes and the danger posed to cast, crew and camera equipment, Hawk wanted to stop shooting immediately. Ford refused. Determined to capture the raw force of nature, he ordered the cameras to keep rolling as cavalry riders charged through rain, dust and gathering lightning. This moment helped make She Wore a Yellow Ribbon one of the most visually iconic westerns ever made. Hurrah!

The 1956 film The Searchers is often regarded as the greatest Western ever made and contains what many consider the finest performance of John Wayne's career. Directed by John Ford, the film is set in post-Civil War Texas and follows Ethan Edwards, a haunted former Confederate soldier who spends years searching for his kidnapped niece after a Comanche raid devastates her family. But unlike Wayne's earlier frontier heroes, Ethan Edwards is deeply unsettling. He is courageous and fiercely determined, yet also consumed by bitterness, loneliness, and prejudice. Ford deliberately pushed Wayne into darker emotional territory, creating a character whose hatred becomes inseparable from his identity. The film challenged audiences to confront the darker side of the mythology of the American West, suggesting that beneath its heroism and poetry lay violence, obsession, and racial hatred. Wayne's imposing screen persona became central to that idea. Ford understood that Ethan Edwards could only work if played by an actor audiences already associated with strength, patriotism, and traditional Western heroism. The result was a groundbreaking performance that redefined what a Western protagonist can be. Wayne gives Ethan a wounded intensity that makes the character both compelling and frightening, turning The Searchers into something far more psychologically complex than the typical Western of its era. The story itself was partly inspired by the real-life case of Cynthia Ann Parker, who was kidnapped by Comanche warriors in 1836 after an attack on her family home in Texas. Her uncle, James W. Parker, spent years searching for her. By the time Texas Rangers forcibly returned her to white society decades later, she had fully integrated into Comanche life, married a chief, and raised children of her own. That complicated history echoes throughout The Searchers, giving Ford's film an emotional and historical weight that continues to resonate 70 years later. This is The Searchers by the Sons of the Pioneers.

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0: By 1959, you could already feel the Western beginning to change, and the film Rio Bravo sits right at that turning point. Earlier Westerns had often presented the frontier as a simple battle between good and evil, with heroic cowboys taming a wild land. But by the late 1950s, audiences and filmmakers were beginning to question those old myths. The casual racism and romanticised view of westward expansion that had shaped many classic Westerns were becoming harder to ignore in post-war America. Society itself was changing, and the genre had to evolve with it. Rather than focusing on sweeping frontier conquest or conflicts with Native Americans, director Howard Hawks turned inward. Rio Bravo is less about conquering the West and more about community, loyalty, and flawed human relationships. John Wayne, no longer the invincible lone cowboy, plays Sheriff John T. Chance, who depends on vulnerable, imperfect people like a recovering alcoholic, played by Dean Martin, and a young gunslinger, played by Ricky Nelson, who's still proving himself. The emotional struggles of the characters matter as much as the gunfights. The film also slows the pace down compared with earlier action-heavy westerns. Hawke spends time building friendships, humour and quiet tension, allowing audiences to sit with the characters rather than simply admire heroic spectacle. That focus on psychology and character depth pointed toward the more mature westerns that would soon follow. Wayne delivers one of his finest performances, cementing his status at the height of his career. From the film Rio Bravo, here is Dean Martin and Ricky Nelson with My Rifle, Pony and Me.

directed by John Ford, the 1962 film The Man Who Shot Liberty Valance is widely regarded as one of the most intelligent and mature westerns ever made. The film examines the myths of the Old West and the uneasy transition from frontier justice to civilization and political order. Many critics consider it the crowning achievement of Ford's Western career, even surpassing his own masterpiece, The Searchers. The story follows idealistic lawyer Ransom Stoddart, played by James Stewart, who arrives in the rugged town of Shinbone, determined to bring law, education and progress to the territory. In contrast stands John Wayne's Tom Donovan, a tough and deeply traditional rancher who believes survival in the West still depends on strength and a fast gun. Their paths become intertwined through their feelings for Haley, played by Vera Miles, and their shared battle against the violent outlaw Liberty Valance, memorably portrayed by Lee Marvin. The film's most famous line, "When the legend becomes fact, print the legend," captures the heart of its story and its meditation on how history is shaped. Wayne gives one of the most emotional performances of his career, portraying a man witnessing the fading of the old West he once represented. Filled with nostalgia, regret, and moral ambiguity, the film remains one of the most influential westerns ever produced. Although director Ford later claimed the film's black and white cinematography was chosen for dramatic effect, financial realities played a major role. Paramount Pictures drastically reduced the production budget, preventing Ford from filming in Technicolor at Monument Valley, the iconic backdrop of many of his earlier westerns. It was later explained that the studio's cost-cutting left Ford little choice. The black and white photography also helped disguise another issue. Both Wayne, aged 54, and Stewart, aged 53, were portraying characters decades younger, something that would have been far more noticeable in colour. This is The Man Who Shot Liberty Valance with Gene Pitney. When

The 1966 film El Dorado is a stylish and entertaining western that reunited John Wayne with director Howard Hawks for another classic frontier adventure. Often compared to Rio Bravo, the film blends action, humour and friendship with a more reflective tone about ageing gunfighters trying to hold on to their honour in a changing West. Wayne plays Cole Thornton, a skilled gunslinger who arrives in the town of El Dorado and discovers that his old friend Sheriff J.P. Harrah has fallen into alcoholism. Harrah is played brilliantly by Robert Mitchum, whose weary but charismatic performance gives the film much of its emotional depth. Together they face a corrupt cattle baron and a gang of hired gunmen threatening the town. Along the way, they are joined by a young, hot-headed fighter, played by James Caan, in one of his early standout roles. Although it arrived more than 30 years after John Wayne's breakthrough performance in Stagecoach, the film El Dorado marked the beginning of a remarkably strong late career run for the Western icon.

0: adventure, humour and frontier justice into one of the most beloved westerns ever made. Wayne stars as Rooster Cogburn, a grizzled, one-eyed US Marshal known as much for his fearlessness as for his rough manners and fondness for whiskey. When determined teenager Matty Ross hires him to track down the outlaw who murdered her father, Cogburn reluctantly joins her on a dangerous journey through Indian territory, and travelling alongside them is Texas Ranger Libby, played by Glenn Campbell. Rooster rides into danger, rescues the girl, and delivers the thrilling heroics audiences expected from a John Wayne Western. Interestingly, producer Hal Wallace originally considered casting Elvis Presley as LaBeouf instead of Glenn Campbell. However, again, Presley's manager, Colonel Tom Parker, reportedly insisted that Elvis receive top billing above Wayne, making the idea impossible for the production. What makes Wayne's performance so memorable is the way he balances toughness with vulnerability and humour. Rooster Cogburn is stubborn, cantankerous, and deeply courageous. Yet beneath the rough exterior lies a sense of weariness that reflected Wayne himself at the age of 62. The role allowed Wayne to embrace aging on screen, appearing heavier, greyer, and more weathered than the invincible cowboy heroes he had portrayed for decades. The timing of True Grit was also significant. By the late 1960s, Hollywood and popular culture were rapidly changing. Younger audiences were gravitating toward more modern and morally complex films, such as The Graduate, which reflected the social upheavals and changing attitudes of the baby boomer generation. In many ways, Wayne's Oscar-winning role symbolized both a celebration of the classic Hollywood Western and the closing chapter of an era. For decades, John Wayne has been one of Hollywood's biggest stars, yet he received the award just as the traditional Western was beginning to fade from prominence.
1: May I have the envelope, please? Inside is one of the following names, all of whom have been nominated for the best performance by an actor. Peter O'Toole in Goodbye, Mr. Chips, Dustin Hoffman in Midnight Cowboy, John Voight in Midnight Cowboy, Richard Burton in Anne of the Thousand Days, and John Wayne in True Grit. The winner is John Wayne in True Grit.
2: Wow. If I'd have known that, I'd have put that patch on 35 years earlier. Ladies and gentlemen, I'm no stranger to this podium. I've come up here and picked up these beautiful golden men before, but always for friends. One night I picked up two, one for Admiral John Ford, one for our beloved Gary Cooper. I was very clever and witty that night, the envy of even Bob Hope. But tonight I don't feel very clever, very witty. I feel very grateful, very humble, and all thanks to many, many people. I want to thank the members of the Academy, to all you people who are watching on television. Thank you for taking such a warm interest in our glorious industry. Good night.

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0: The Shootist, released in 1976, became the final Western of John Wayne's legendary career and is widely regarded as a deeply moving farewell to both the actor and the genre he helped define. Wayne stars as aging gunfighter J.B. Books, a once-feared lawman who learns he is dying of cancer and decides he wants to face death on his own terms. The role carried extraordinary emotional weight because it closely reflected Wayne's real-life health struggles during his final years. Unlike the action-driven westerns that made Wayne famous, The Shootist is reflective and somber. The film is less about gunfights than it is about mortality, legacy, and the passing of the Old West itself. It explores what becomes of legendary heroes when age finally catches up with them. Wayne's performance is quiet, dignified, and deeply human, allowing audiences to see not just the larger-than-life movie star, but the vulnerable man beneath the myth. By the time The Shootist was made, Wayne was nearing 70, and his physical decline was visible on screen. The energetic young cowboy of Stagecoach, or even the tough middle-aged gunfighter of El Dorado, had faded. Years of illness, including cancer and heart problems, had taken their toll. Yet rather than hiding Wayne's age, the film embraced it, using the shadow of the John Wayne legend to contrast against the frail and weary man J.B. Books had become. Moviegoers went to a Wayne movie to see Wayne do Wayne.
1: My right name is Marion Michael Morrison. The studio decided that it was not American enough for a boy who was going to play Breckinridge Coleman in The Big Trail back in 1929. So the studio heads were put together and they came up with the name John Wayne. But long before I had the name John Wayne, I was going to school in Glendale and I had a dog named Duke. And the dog would follow me as far as the fire station on the way to school in the morning and wait at the fire station for me to return in the evening. And the firemen all knew the dog's name, but they didn't know mine. So they called the dog Big Duke and me Little Duke.
2: Why was it cowboy films in particular that interested you?
1: Well, it wasn't a case of what it interested me. It was a case of that which I fit in best. I was of 6'4", which is a fairly tall man at the time in pictures, and so I fit the background of Westerns better.
2: Stagecoach is always considered the turning point in your career.
1: Yes,
2: why?
1: It certainly was. Well, it was the first time that I was able to be a part of a picture in which the reaction became important, you know. But in these action pictures that we made earlier, you had to explain the story, tell where you were going, then you'd ride out and you'd say, well, this is Red Gulch, and then they'd say, oh, there they come now. And you never had a reaction to any situation. It was just all action, and nobody has a chance to get much of their personality into a picture under those conditions. But in Stagecoach, the story was told with a camera rather than by the mouthing of the leading man.
2: You must be offered a lot of parts. What determines you in choosing a particular one?
1: Personal story, as a rule. Sometimes you're stuck, you know, and it's getting time for an assignment to come up, and you accept stories that are not completed. But as a rule, whenever that happens, you run into a mess. But I haven't learned my lesson completely yet. I still do it on occasion.
2: What parts would you downright refuse?
1: Anything mean and petty. I think I've established a character on the screen that may be rough, may be cruel, may have a different code than the average person, but it's never been mean or petty or small.
2: In 1964, at the age of 57, you learnt you had cancer. Were you frightened?
1: I should say I was frightened. You know, when the man says you have the big C, it's almost like telling you you're terminal, you know. And I imagine 1 out of 20 people survive after the operation, if you catch it in time, as they did mine, because I did have checkups. Well, you have a chance. That's why I allowed them to use my name and told the public that I had cancer so they would know that with checkups they could survive cancer.
2: Were you frightened of death?
1: Well, I was, I don't know. I was more or less willing to accept it, and I was wondering how I was going to tell my wife and my kids and Hal Wallace, not George Wallace, that he would have to postpone a picture until I got this thing yanked out of me. But it all turned out all right, thank God.
2: You're 62 now. You've lost a lung. Why do you keep making such energetic pictures?
1: I love them.
0: John Wayne passed away on June the 11th, 1979. Though his grave was initially left unmarked for fear of vandals, it now has an engraving of a man on horseback riding through Monument Valley, the iconic landscape where The Searchers was filmed. It reads, "Tomorrow is the most important thing in life. Comes into us at midnight very clean. It's perfect when it arrives, and it puts itself in our hands. It hopes we've learned something from yesterday." From humble beginnings as a studio extra, John Wayne's breakthrough performance in Stagecoach launched a remarkable career that would span five decades and include nearly 180 films. I'm Maggie Morgan, and I look forward to spending time with you again when we meet at the movies next Tuesday at 9 a.m. here on 2RRR 88.5 FM and around Australia on the Community Radio Network. And remember, be kind to one another.

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The Code of Practice outlines standards relating to program content such as news and current affairs, Australian music, and sponsorship announcements. 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PO Box 644, Gladesville, New South Wales. If you would like a copy